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11: 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The Pentagon announcing a 12th night of strikes against Iran as President Trump issues fresh threats.
12: Trump now threatening to hit civilian infrastructure targets closer to the Iranian capital of Tehran. Writing on Truth Social, from this point forward, anytime the Islamic Republic of Iran shoots at a ship in the Strait of Hormuz, the United States will bomb and destroy one bridge or power plant.
11: Fox's Aisha Hazni, a Fox News poll shedding light on what Americans think of President Trump, the midterms, and economic growth.
13: Fox News poll of over 1,000 U.S. voters finding if the November election was today, 53% would back the Democratic candidate in their House district, while 46% would back the Republican. The Democratic advantage comes as President Trump's approval rating stands at 39%, unchanged for the last 3 months.
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0: position, the government taking a position in Intel or NVIDIA or rent-controlled apartments. Some of it makes no sense. Some of it does make sense. So this whole idea of socialism, everyone's running around like the boogeyman. Oh, socialism. Well, you got to explain yourself a little bit more. But I guess explaining isn't fun when you can just throw bombs and, you know, run around like a giant snowflake, screaming and yelling, ranting and raving. All right, 1-844-2-McGraw, 1-844-262-4729. Sorry, let me get off my high horse here for a second. All right, let me get off my high horse. I'll give the horse some water. We'll be back. America at Night, back in a moment.
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15: PVA has brought me back to life.
10: Show them their sacrifice hasn't been in vain. 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
0: All right, a couple more minutes left. 1-844-2-McGraw, 1-844-262-4729. We got Dennis in Connecticut. Dennis, welcome to America at Night. Hello.
18: How are you doing, McGraw? I'd like to ask you about the problem with the government here is they're in the office way too long. They need to be term limits and get rid of some of these old people and get some fresh new ideas up there. The one idea that I heard a couple of months ago was Alaska had vote by phone. And I guess it didn't work out too well. I'm not sure of the reasons why it didn't, but you could vote by phone, I guess, from your house, from your home. Now, if they took their powers, the government's powers away and gave it back to the people where they could vote, when they come up to this, like, Save America Act and they can't figure it out for some reason, they should let the people vote and let the people decide because they can't.
0: You know, you're right. The largest city in Alaska is about to have an experiment. Anchorage, the home of about 240,000 registered voters. This was November of 2025, this article I'm just pulling up here. Is starting small. Mail and in-person voting will exist, but voters will also be able to open a link on their phones and cast a ballot in races, municipal races, starting in April. So I don't know how I'll check to see how that went. That's an interesting. I hadn't heard that story. Interesting.
18: Just give the people the power. Those people up in government, all those people, they can't figure anything out. It's every year, every election, it's the same exact thing. They can't fix nothing.
0: Well, Dennis, there's a certain amount of truth to that. I believe that term limits will not solve that problem. I think term limits is a terrible idea. I think we already have term limits. Every election, we can throw out the incumbent. But for whatever reason, we keep voting those same people in. How many people don't like Mitch McConnell, except the man will never lose an election in Kentucky? How many people don't like AOC? She'll never lose an election in her district. Every time we go to the polls is a referendum on the people we send to Washington, D.C. I think if you had a term limits, you know who the only people who would be more powerful? The lobbyists, the institutionalists. Right. They're the ones who knows how Washington works. I would never send somebody to Washington who says, I'm going to change Washington. No, you're not going to change Washington. You're a congressman. You're one congressman. You're not going to change Washington. But I want somebody who knows how Washington works and then does the right thing. And there you got to be there 5, 6, 10, 20 years before you truly understand how it works. And then maybe you can get something done. But
18: Don't we go through this stuff over and over again? Don't we do this all over and over?
0: Well, that's, you know, that's another issue, right? I mean, how many times do we keep voting on people not to get us into wars, and, you know, people keep getting us into wars? I get it. You know, I don't know what to tell you. That's the.
18: No, I'm just saying they should get the power. They should get the power back to the people. Let us vote on the things that they can't decide. We're fighting over the Save America Act for how long? And I guess most of America want the Save America Act, but they can't see that. They can't make a decision.
0: Well, I don't know. I think the polling's all over the place on the Save Act. Look, that's not the way it works. You can't manage by just holding up a vote of the fans. You gotta send your representative to Washington and let them do the work. But if they're not doing the work, you throw them out and get somebody else who will. But we don't throw them out. We keep sending them back in. Dennis, I gotta go. Thanks for the phone call. Appreciate it. All right. We got quite a number of text messages tonight. I didn't get to the text messages. Couldn't get to all of the voicemails either, but we are officially out of time. Tomorrow night on the show, Bootsy Collins. Yes, considered one of the great bassists of all times. Slapping the bass with Bootsy Collins, Rock and Roll Hall of Famer. He's out with a new song, a new album with Buckethead. And he's talking and opening up about his struggles with mental health and about his new album with Buckethead, and how the two of them together have teamed up to talk about mental health. So Bootsy Collins on the show tomorrow. Bill Clevelin's going to be along as well. And then tomorrow night, Bill Clevelin, Bootsy Collins, and then we'll have the latest in the news and all that stuff, plus your phone calls and everything else. It is America at Night, each and every night. The show gets turned into a podcast. 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Search America at Night with McGraw-Milhaven. We love you when you do that. And then the voicemails, 1-844-262-4729. Thanks for putting up with me. Our executive director is Alex Hinton. Our engineer tonight is Richard Good. I'm McGraw-Milhaven, and this is America at Night on Westwood One.
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23: What are the chances you are listening to this while drinking a nice hot cup of coffee? 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
29: An eye towards the mid.
2: midterms. I'm Sue Guzman, Fox News. The November midterms are getting close, and polling shows the economy is the biggest issue this year with voters. It was one of the key themes for President Trump in Georgia today, who pointed to record highs on Wall Street while at the same time acknowledging inflation.
3: This economy is ready to blow everything away ever of any country. There's never been anything like what's happening in the United States of America right now. So I just want you to remember that if you're paying a little bit more, a lot of it's come down now.
2: Many Democrat candidates have been critical of the conflict with Iran, as well as higher gas prices. Earlier, President Trump was on hand to welcome the remains of four U.S. soldiers recently killed during the conflict with Iran. He joined their families at Dover Air Force Base in Delaware. Three of those killed were deployed to Jordan as Tehran continues to target U.S. allies in the Middle East.
4: There were dozens of ballistic missiles and drones that were fired that night on July 17th at the base where these Americans were being housed. And it was at least one, possibly more, ballistic missile that struck the base and caused the devastation that led to the deaths. It's important to point out that the Iranians have fired more than 8,500 drones and missiles at U.S. bases since the war began 4 months ago.
2: Fox's Jennifer Griffin, a former special counsel, could now be the target of a criminal investigation. House Judiciary Chairman Jim Jordan has referred former Biden special counsel Jack Smith to the Justice Department, accusing him of misleading Congress about his investigation into President Donald Trump. Jordan says the newly released records contradict Smith's sworn testimony, and he wants federal prosecutors to determine whether criminal charges are warranted. 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
2: The House has approved $95 billion in funding for the conflict with Iran and okayed a $1.5 trillion defense bill. More from Fox's Chad Pergram.
9: The House of Representatives trying to cure the legislative summertime blues. The House approved a stopgap bill to avoid a government shutdown this fall. The House sending the Senate a budget framework to pay for the conflict in Iran, tacking on the Save America Act. But there's GOP skepticism. Senate Majority Leader John Thune may not even tackle the budget blueprint until September.
19: We could pull that budget resolution passed by the House and use it to fund government.
9: That package is immune to filibusters. Republicans could then cut Democrats out of the funding process. Republicans hope the threat compels Democrats to help avoid a full government shutdown. The House also approving a plan barring members from trading stocks.
2: Tropical Storm Bertha is crawling west and targeting several Gulf states. The system made landfall in Louisiana today. Fox's Robert Ray is in the windy Dolphin Island in Alabama.
29: It was pretty intense here earlier for a system that was so offshore. The effects on this barrier island, well, not bad, right? As far as visuals, nothing catastrophic, thank God. But we did receive 40-plus mile-an-hour wind gusts, very minimal rain, less than an inch across the region as the system trekked to the west and then made landfall at 2 p.m. Central Time in St. Bernard Parish. Bayous, essentially, marshes in that area. So even though they had some on-push or water rise there, nothing is going to be in a bad scenario, as the governor said.
2: The Trump administration forging a new agreement with Saudi Arabia that could potentially provide the kingdom with uranium enrichment capability for its civilian nuclear program. I'm Sue Guzman.
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13: 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Keyboardist from Journey, is he still the keyboardist or is he gone now?
14: He's still with them. They're gonna, I think, through next year, they're doing their farewell tour, which started in 1988. And he's still with the band. He also has a Christian band. He's very involved in his church. He's conservative. It's kind of, there have been some both business related back and forth issues with him and Neil Sean, and also not quite political, only that it got political. And Neil Sean's position was, you know, we just need to do the music and not get political, which is ironic because Jonathan Cain is now saying that about Bruce Springsteen.
13: Oh, yeah. He Journey keyboardist Jonathan Cain didn't hold back. This is from Fox News about his feelings about Bruce Springsteen during a podcast appearance, telling the rock icon to shut up about politics on stage.
14: Yeah, I don't think Jonathan does when he's playing with Journey, I don't think he does anything on stage at all, that's political.
13: Speaking on that, by the way, I am so old.
14: Yeah.
13: I remember when I knew Jonathan Cain from the Babies. Speaking on when I was young, Jonathan Cain was part of the Babies, and we liked it that way.
14: That's right.
13: But thank you for telling me that Jonathan Cain had nothing to do with the worst song ever created in history. Loving, touching, and squeezing.
14: I'd say Open Arms is probably worse, but that's okay.
13: We had a debate before the show one.
14: No, Steve Perry wrote Loving, Touching, and Squeezing.
13: I
14: think he wrote the touching and squeezing part. Someone else may have written the loving. I'm not sure.
13: Speaking on the Tom Bernard podcast, Kane called out stars like Springsteen and actor Robert De Niro for using their art as political platforms. He argued that musicians should stick to entertaining fans, not telling them how to vote. I used to be a Democrat back in the old days, but I just couldn't go there anymore. You know, Kane said in comments from May resurfaced by Variety, calling himself a diehard conservative. Kane called on his fellow performers to stick with what they're good at. Guys like Bruce Springsteen should shut up, you know, adding him and the other one, Robert De Niro. I mean, who cares, guys? Really, do your art. I try to keep politics out of my music. Kane went even further, directly addressing the boss and his iconic 1984 album, Born in the USA. And Bruce, I mean, what the heck? I used to like him, and now he's just annoying. He's an annoying, bitter old man. I mean, stop it, really. You were born in the USA, weren't you, dude?
14: But that was a protest song.
13: Oh, I remember. So act like it. But even that song, if you look at the lyrics, I mean, it's a kind of diss to our country.
14: Yeah,
13: and we know about Springsteen and everything else. I would disagree with Jonathan Cain. The last thing I want to do ever, We've always believed this on the show. We want, like right now, what you're getting from the DSA,
14: mm-hmm.
13: we want that.
14: We've been asking for.
13: Yeah.
14: We were asking for, we said, you know, I think we said years ago, put it in writing. And they did. Yeah. No, we've been saying own it.
13: Yeah.
14: You know, okay. When the Dixie Chicks basically were shut down, they were all but canceled. Because they were in Europe and they said, we're from Texas and we're basically, I'm paraphrasing, we're not proud that we're from the same state as George W. Bush. That's all they said. It was over because country music fans were calling radio stations, and we know we have a lot of friends in mm-hmm. country music radio, and they were telling them, we don't want to hear their songs on the radio anymore. Don't play their songs. Don't support them. It really kind of ballooned out from the fan base. Now, I think the band claimed that there were, you know, big corporations involved and blah, blah, blah, blah, blah. But we know at least to the extent of radio, and this is really before Spotify, you had people calling and saying, we don't want to hear that on the radio. We don't want to hear them anymore.
13: But the last thing that we ever want to do is shut the left up. And I don't want to have Bruce Springsteen shut up. I want him to be annoying.
14: Right.
13: That's the entire point. If he's an annoying liberal, you want all of his fans, you want all of his fans to see it. The last thing I want to do, like we hear it all the time, musicians should shut up. If I was a musician, I probably would.
14: Yeah.
13: Because my whole mindset would be different. But if you're a musician and you wish to speak up, go ahead. The marketplace will decide, you know, where you go, the free marketplace. So I would disagree with Jonathan Cain, where he says that they should be quiet on it. Look, do anybody think that Robert De Niro's tirades actually help people go to the left?
14: No.
13: You know, he's just piling. I mean, look, people have hated Donald Trump since he decided to run.
14: Yeah.
13: His entire focus is absolute Trump derangement syndrome.
14: Yeah.
13: And what you've got out of all of this in the Democratic Party is the DSA taking over.
14: Yeah.
13: Because the Democratic Party wasn't talking about issues. The only thing that they expressed was their hate towards Trump. Day in and day out, it's the hate towards Trump, and it got to be a contest. Who can hate Trump more?
14: Yeah. You know, it's, you know, Laura Ingraham wrote the book Shut Up and Sing, which was kind of based on the whole Dixie Chicks thing back in the day. And I think we said then, you know, and we like Laura, but it's like, no, let them say whatever they're going to say. I want to know who they are.
13: Yeah.
14: You know, you had a lot of, I think country music fans may have been surprised back then how many artists were Democrats. Toby Keith actually talked about it. And he made a comment on the Dixie Chicks, but he said, you know, look, I voted Democrat. Tim McGraw and his wife, Faith Hill, I think they were Obama supporters. I mean, you know, the question is, how far did you take it in the preachy sense of bringing it as a part of your show, right? I remember seeing the Eagles, and I've seen them I don't know how many times. But here at the old stadium, Cowboy Stadium in Irving, just a few miles from where we're sitting right now, and they had kind of a, I don't know, intermission, where they brought out one of the, it wasn't an American bald eagle, I think it was the golden eagle, and they were talking about, you know, all of the sanctuaries for wildlife and everything else. And it wasn't really preachy. It was more educational, but people weren't there to see it. You know what I mean? More people during that time were headed to the concession stand or the bathroom. And I was like, all right, you know, I don't, I, whatever. It didn't get too preachy. when things get preachy, remember when Mellencamp? It was a couple of years ago, wasn't it? He just started basically going off on his audience, at his audience that was there that had paid money to see him.
13: Every time,
14: and it was like, what are you doing?
13: Every time I see him in any documentary on anything about, it can be a documentary not on politics and not on, it's just, I laugh because it's like he's perpetually angry.
14: Yes.
13: He's got this look that he's always angry. He's never happy.
14: He's got three cigarettes lit at once at all times. And he's smoking all three of them. He takes a puff of one and then grabs the other one, takes a puff of that. That guy smokes more than anybody I've ever seen. And
13: I would think nicotine, because it speeds you, but it isn't to me, cigarette smoke is it, you know, it does have that effect on your adrenaline, you know, nicotine does.
14: Yeah.
13: But to me, it's always, you know, I don't smoke, but I mean, I'm talking about going back way back to my youth when I first tried it.
14: Mm-hmm.
13: And it was like, it gave me a sick feeling. It just was. So maybe that's why he's angry. He's smoking all the time. Yeah. Maybe that brings out anger.
14: Well,
13: you're speeding, but it accentuates your rage inside of you.
14: Look, I don't care if they're on stage and they start preaching, I may not stay. You know, what was interesting about that same Eagles show is Melissa Etheridge opened, and she was great. And I don't remember her preaching or saying anything in terms of anything political.
13: Well, let me ask you this.
14: I mean, she might at different shows, but I never saw
13: it. If the Eagles came out with the song Get Over It Now, would they be viewed as right-wing conservatives?
14: Yeah, maybe, yeah.
13: Yeah. With the victim mentality that exists today.
14: Yeah. And Don Henley is, he's on the left.
13: Yeah.
14: You know, I don't know where Glenn Frey was. I assume he was on the left. You know, I mean, but the thing is, if I go and I'm hearing the music, you know, or if I'm going and watching the movie and it does, there are some actors where it just comes through on the screen. You can see they almost want to go off script based on their activism. Martin Sheen, probably, you know, back in the day, one of the more well-known activists, you know, peaceful activists, right?
13: Oh, no nukes.
14: Yeah.
13: Remember how he was arrested a few times.
14: Yeah. Yeah. So, you know, but I'll watch his work because he's not one of those that came off ever as angry or were coming after you. You know, where it changed is there's something wrong with you, or I don't want anything to do with you if you voted for whoever. I discount you as a fan. That's the difference to me, is when they start saying, because that's where Mellencamp just had a meltdown. And during a live show.
13: Well, you know, you mentioned Martin Sheen. You think about it, for as liberal as he was, he and his son did the movie The Way, which is an absolutely wonderful movie.
14: Beautiful film.
13: And their book tour. They actually did a bus tour.
14: Yeah.
13: Where did they watch where were a lot of the premieres?
14: Mm.
13: They went to churches.
14: Yeah.
13: So he put out a movie that Christian conservatives absolutely loved. Think about it. I mean, he was the star of that show. Emilio Estevez, his son, actually, I think, put it all together. He was the producer, director, and everything else of that.
14: Right, right.
13: And they went out and found the financing for itself. To me, it's one of the best movies of character development I've seen enjoy. It really is
14: so good.
13: It's just a great movie. And so, like I said, he knew he was putting a movie out.
14: Yeah.
13: I'm sure he knew it, that would really be taken in by religious people.
14: Yeah. Right. Sure.
13: A ton of them who are conservative.
14: Sure. Right. Yeah.
13: So
14: yeah,
13: yeah. But Springsteen, no, keep doing it. I we've always said no. Don't shut up and sing. You know, sing and tell us exactly what you think if that's what you wish to do.
14: And if you don't wish to do it at your shows, that's fine. If you want to have a Mellencamp meltdown,
13: yeah, it's,
14: you know, then I mean, if that's what you want it to be.
13: See, I couldn't interview these guys because if I had like Mellencamp in the studio, my only goal would be to get him to storm out. That'd be my only goal because I don't know what it is. I get a kick out of people that are so angry.
14: Yeah.
13: Or I don't know what
14: easily it is. Agitated.
13: Yes, easily agitated. It's almost well, this might not be hard to do.
14: Well, I you know, because then at some point when he started getting agitated, that's, excuse me, are you going to cry?
13: Remember when he, but you're right, when he screamed at his audience.
14: He's screaming at his audience. You know, because that's the thing. It's
13: people pay money to come to see you play music.
14: Right.
13: You start lecturing them, they boo you, you go crazy.
14: Right. I don't get that at all. And that's the problem I do have. When they start pointing in, you know, the artists or actors or whoever, well, if you voted for this guy, I don't want you watching any of my movies or listening to my music. Okay. John Leguizamo.
13: Yeah.
14: Now, I'm not going to skip John Wick because of what he said, because that's not a John Leguizamo film. Let's be clear. I will fast forward through his parts, though. So,
13: it is a great scene, though, in the chop shop.
14: Yeah, yeah.
13: I mean, it's a real. That's a really, yeah. Really. He's really good at that. For, you know, it's, what a nutbag he is on politics.
14: It's like, you know, okay, I disagree with you, but I appreciate your work and I pay money, my semi hard earned money.
13: Because you're a working person.
14: Because I'm a working person.
13: Even under Mamdani's definition.
14: Yeah. And so if, you know, I do that and still it's not appreciated. Uh huh. You're telling me don't do that unless you agree with me. Okay. All right, fine.
13: Now, we could get away with it because that's all we do. That's our job. Our job
14: is our job.
13: Our job is opinions.
14: We understand that there are people that won't listen to our show.
13: Right, exactly.
14: And, we know, we would like them to. We're not saying don't.
13: So we can learn them something.
14: Yes. Well, we've actually had people write us. The young man wrote us from Portland or Seattle, I forget, and said, I've learned over the years so much from you guys, and my opinions have changed. Yeah. And that's great.
13: We are Red Eye Radio.
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15: Texas flooding this past week, similar to what occurred in the July 4th holiday period 1 year ago. USDA meteorologist Brad Rippey.
16: I think the only good news that came out of this is that because the previous flood happened so recently, just a year ago, that there was a lot more preparation and awareness of what was about to happen. Several dozens to hundreds of individuals had to be rescued from floodwaters.
15: The multi-day event impacted the Guadalupe River Basin and Nueces Rivers in Texas's Hill Country, with those waterways recording near record flood crest. And as for precipitation,
16: a lot of 8 to 20 inch totals reported across south central Texas over multiple days last week.
15: As for agricultural impacts,
16: there was some impact on cattle, rangeland, and pastures, but it is not a big row crop area. This is the hill country of Texas. The land is a little more rugged and is not really conducive to row crops. There are some trees, but the trees that were flooded will survive.
15: I'm Rod Bain reporting for the U.S. Department of Agriculture in Washington, D.C.
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8: Fox News, I'm Ted Lindner. U.S. forces launching a 12th night of strikes against Iranian military targets.
9: We don't need the Hormuz Strait, but we do it because we have to do it, because we cannot let Iran have a nuclear weapon.
8: President Trump speaking at a rally in Georgia Wednesday. This is the Republican-led House adopted a $95 billion budget proposal. It would further fund the Iran war and other White House priorities. And a Fox News poll shedding light on what Americans think of President Trump, the midterms, and economic growth.
12: A Fox News poll of over 1,000 U.S. voters finding if the November election was today, 53% would back the Democratic candidate in their House district, while 46% would back the Republican. The Democratic advantage comes as President Trump's approval rating stands at 39%, unchanged for the last 3 months.
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3: And he is Eric Harding. I'm Gary McNamara. Welcome and good morning. You know, one of the things that you and I were talking about here in the on today's show is the Mandani socialists and the how they got to keep backing off from their promises, but also the New York Times interviewing Mandani and having to very much expand the definition of a working person to now $1 million a year. Because the working person, if you're thinking about somebody who was a blue-collar worker, isn't the one that put you into office. It was the elite millionaires of New York who put you into office.
4: Exactly.
3: The other thing is, what they found out is Democrats who are black don't like socialism. This was fascinating. An interview done with Yemesi Egbrawal, who was a former chief of staff. Former chief of staff for Joe Biden. She's black, just so you know. And here she is on Fox News talking about it. Here we go.
5: Democratic socialists saying that the problem now is black Democrats, that they too often hold up the establishment. They too often support capitalism. Now, black Democrats, you're the enemy of socialism.
6: Yes, I have seen that, and the belief that these people uphold an imperialist system. And I think John Lewis would turn in his grave to hear people within the Democratic Party speak that way. It's incredibly insulting, I think, to black voters to believe that just because they aren't voting the way that you choose, you want them to vote, that they are low information or they don't have all the facts. I think a lot of people see exactly what's in front of them, and they're not buying it.
3: We said this a long time ago.
4: Yeah.
3: Long, long time ago. A political party exists to unite people.
4: Yeah.
3: You find people that have common beliefs and you unite them together.
4: Mm-hmm.
3: Don't care whether they're male, female, black, white.
4: Right.
3: Rachel Dolezal.
4: Right.
3: We, you know, it doesn't matter.
4: Right.
3: We don't care. It's about shared beliefs, and that way you unite with the Democratic Party. Who was it? What's Senator Warner yesterday? Still saying, well, at least we have a big tent. So you're bragging that you got socialists, Nazis, and communists in your tent, and that's a good thing.
4: Yeah.
3: Yeah, I mean, but the point is the Democrat Party is not the Democrat Party of 10 years ago.
4: Nowhere close.
3: Yeah, even 10 years ago, the Democrat Party would say, no, we can't have open borders.
4: Right.
3: We need to have ICE.
4: Right.
3: We need to have these things. And so there's been a drastic change. And as we have said, when you practice identity politics, as they do, which is the racism of the Democratic Party, when you judge people by groups and not individuals, When your focus is not, all right, who agrees with us on the issues? Let's promote these issues. This is what we believe. And as you and I have said for the longest time now, it's never been easier to sell conservative principles if you sell it right.
4: Right.
3: Which is part of our frustration, with how the Republican Party communicates, because we believe it's never been easier. And with the DSA, and the Democratic Party not knowing what to do. Some are now coming out. It's more than a week ago or 2 weeks ago are coming out and saying, look, you know, we can't go this way, but there's not a direct challenge. There isn't a united front from the establishment Democrats to say, DSA, you are not our future. That doesn't exist. And what is happening, you know, because it's you've got over the last 20 years, especially in the Democratic Party, you have a fragmenting. You create new victims and new oppressors on a consistent basis to the point now where the DSA, which is the biggest growing influence in your party, is saying blacks are killing us.
4: Mm.
3: They're too pro-capitalist and establishment.
4: Mm.
3: Blacks aren't supporting us. Blacks are the problem.
4: Wow. Remember Barack Obama in 24 condemning black males for supporting Trump.
3: Yeah.
4: You've got to vote Democrat.
3: Right. And we've said this for the longest time, the identity politics, the racism that has existed

0: are the party of the white elite rich.
1: Well, you know, they are screaming no kings, no dictators. And what they're saying is you have to do exactly what we say.
2: Yeah.
1: And you cannot think for yourself.
2: And the Democrat woman I just brought to you, is a former chief of staff.
1: Yeah.
2: Yemesi Egberwal is how you pronounce her name. Mm. She was chief of staff for Biden for a while.
1: Yeah.
2: This isn't like somebody who isn't a loyal Democrat. And she's like, yeah, I hear it now. Blacks are the problem with the Democrat Party. We told you this was going to happen.
1: Yes.
2: When you build a party based on dividing and not uniting. And that's what you do with victims and oppressors.
1: Yeah.
2: But then they get confused. Because then it's not working for them. Mamdani, yesterday, that was the whole point. You know, you got to use class warfare, which means you need to get the poor and the middle class on your side. And he can't do that. And no. Even the people that, and as the New York Post pointed out, with the actual votes, the exit polling, that even the congressional races, it was the elite rich, majority white, that is voting for the socialist policies.
1: Yes.
2: And so here we go again. Everything is a demographic fight. One group against another group. It's not built on ideas. And really, for the last 10 years since Trump has been in there, it's basically been just the anti-Trump party.
1: And it's a demographic war that they have to create. You know, if you think about it, they have to break it down again because this is the problem. I've described it as a dog chasing its tail. They're chasing their own rules they just created that are getting in their way. And they're creating new rules as they go along that eventually get in their way. And they keep chasing their tail. So it becomes this war of demographics they're trying to create, which is the whole point of Obama going after black males for voting for Trump. Yep. You can't possibly support because the polls were showing. And it's you must.
2: And the Democrat Socialist of America doing the same thing.
1: Yep.
2: Even former Democratic Representative Seth Moulton on MS Now talked about the fact that where do Democrats stand on anything? They're only against, and they're about opposing Trump. Here it is. This is on MS Now.
3: There are a lot of people in America who feel that the Democratic Party is out of touch. We can't be honest about what's going on, you know, with immigration. We don't have a plan for immigration. We're not able to say what actually Democrats should do to fix the problem. All we are is opposition to Trump. You know, under Biden, we said inflation is not really a big deal. It's transitory. It's going to go away. And then the whole party said, hey, don't worry. Everything's great. Joe is awesome. He can run for re-election. So the point is we have this history of kind of just like washing over problems and not addressing real concerns that voters have. We got to make sure we don't do that in Arizona.
2: That's on MS Now.
1: Yeah. Yeah. No, they see it.
2: It's like, well,
1: they know what the problem is. They see this coming. And it is a problem. Trump's not going to be president forever. After his fourth or fifth term, he'll be done. And creating the bad guy, you know, it worked. It's still working for Trump to some degree. But think about this. Here's a guy who was impeached twice. They threw the Russian collusion hoax at him. There's been multiple assassination attempts. And he still has strong support. In fact, right now, the weakness in his support is actually coming from his own side. If you look at it, and independents, you know, if there's any concern for support for him, it would be on the economy.
2: I was reading in the Hill.com that the MAHA crowd is now furious.

0: hilarious because HHS under Kennedy is spending billions of dollars for the COVID booster.
1: Yeah.
0: And that's not what Maha wants.
1: Right.
0: And I'm like, well, what are you talking about? Trump's been getting the COVID booster in his physicals. That's long gone.
1: Right. Exactly.
0: That's
1: already been decided.
0: But I was laughing yesterday. It's like thehill.com had an article on that one because the HHS is, you know, some taxpayer dollars for the COVID-19 booster, whatever it's going to be. And it's like, well, yeah, but Trump's been getting it. Did you ignore that one?
1: Right.
0: Yeah. Just ignore that Trump's been getting the booster.
1: Right.
0: But yeah, it's just,
1: And this is more than just the average division that we have seen and differences in the party. This is a massive divide. This could be the great divide. We don't know. I can't tell you because only time will tell. But it's what I was talking about when I said the party is reaching the threshold before the mayoral election in New York City, and they're going to have to decide if they're going to cross that threshold into communism. And he won, and they took that and ran with it. The radicals took that and ran. They lead the party. And whoever you are, if you're not on board, they're coming at you and you're done. If you're in office, sorry, they want you gone. And if you're rank and file, you better be on board with them.
0: When we played the Hassan Piker, I got some people that wrote to me. They said, my God, you know, talking to college Democrats and basically saying we're going to go after the collaborators of the Democratic Party that don't support us, you know, using words like collaborators.
1: Collaborators,
0: and Piker's dressed in that. It looked as much as you could possibly get. I don't know where you would find that in the United States.
1: Right.
0: But he was dressed in a jacket that looked like a Chinese communist jacket.
1: Right.
0: Like something Mao would have worn.
1: Right.
0: And it was just mind-boggling when you see that, but that's, you know, that's where it's coming from.
1: And these
0: you're getting the college educated elite, rich white people that are liberals, they're the ones that are really pushing the socialism and the communism.
1: Absolutely. Yep. Absolutely.
0: It's really amazing.
1: And it's a massive power grab and a power grab through intimidation.
0: Well, but it's sort of the same as the whole thing, you know, Queers for Palestine.
1: Yeah.
0: They'd murder you.
1: Right.
0: Socialist, communist, if you're rich.
1: Yeah.
0: You're done. If you're rich, they're going to use that against you.
1: Right.
0: Mamdani's only saying the working people go to $1 million. Because he knows he needs your support to survive.
1: Right.
0: But if he really got power, your wealth is gone.
1: Yep.
0: It's amazing. We are Red Eye Radio.
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0: We are Red Eye Radio. He's Eric Carly, and I'm Gary McNamara. Oh, earlier, Eric, we had talked about Journey's Jonathan Cain going after Bruce Springsteen and telling him to shut up.
1: Yeah, I wanted
0: to mention one thing of music over the weekend when I was with my great nephew, who's 17, going to college in a few weeks, and we're driving around. He said, "Uncle Gary, why can't music be more like the 70s, like Kansas?"
1: Oh, wow.
0: I turned, I like, what the
1: I love that.
0: Where is this coming from? So he's going through. He's controlling the radio, going through it.
1: Yeah.
0: Billy Joel's Piano Man comes on.
1: Oh, yeah.
0: He starts singing the lyrics.
1: Oh, I love it.
0: Next thing you know, I mean, I never bought one Billy Joel album in my life, but if you grew up in that time, you know the lyrics.
1: You know it.
0: I'm going down the road with my great nephew. We're singing the lyrics to Piano Man, and my nephew knows the lyrics. Blew me away.
1: I love that.
0: Absolutely blew me away.
1: That's great.

0: It nothing from what I've read of those lines is remotely funny. But beyond that, the whole age thing.
1: Yeah,
0: group of adults that decided it was okay and made it happen.
1: Yeah. Oof. I know.
0: I don't know how that happens.
1: We are Red Eye Radio.
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0: any one person or the entire company as a whole open AI. But they do have responsibility here for this intrusion. And they have to answer those questions. Now, I don't know how many questions they're going to answer and if they're going to be before, you know, on Capitol Hill answering questions.
1: Oh, yeah.
0: If, you know, the FBI is going to be at their door. I have no idea. I don't know. But the public deserves the answers as to how that happens, because someone thought it might happen, but yet there was still a connectivity issue there where it had access. It was a sandbox, but it wasn't really a sandbox. It wasn't really contained or restrained from getting on the internet in that testing phase. So a million questions here, but one more scary day in the development of AI.
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5: The U.S. bombs Iran a 12th straight night. I'm Dave Anthony, Fox News.
6: Iran is begging us, okay, both directly and indirectly. Let's do a deal. Let's talk. Iran is begging every day. The problem with Iran is every time they make a deal, the people that are in charge there, they either break it or they want to change it.
5: Secretary of State Marco Rubio at a regional summit in the Philippines. As for the latest U.S. attacks,
7: CENTCOM says these strikes were once again focused on degrading Iran's ability to threaten vessels in the Strait of Hormuz.
5: Fox's Trey Yingst in Tel Aviv.
7: This follows a new warning from President Trump on Wednesday when he posted to Truth Social saying, from this point forward, anytime the Islamic Republic of Iran shoots at a ship in the Strait of Hormuz, whether it be by missile, rocket, drone, or any other device or weapon, the United States will bomb and destroy one bridge or power plant. While no vessels were attacked in the strait overnight, a Saudi-owned oil tanker was targeted in the Red Sea by Houthi forces in Yemen.
5: And oil prices are rising even more, nearly 4%. WTI is at a 6-week high. It's back to around 90 bucks a barrel. Gas is up another 3 cents today. AAA's national average for regular $4.09 a gallon. But President Trump insists a lot of prices have come down lately.
8: This economy is ready to blow everything away ever. Of any country, there's never been anything like what's happening.
5: That was at a rally for Republicans in Georgia, though. In a new Fox News poll, 76% rate the economy only fair or poor. 53% say if the elections were today, they'd vote for a Democrat for Congress. Now, the president went to Marietta, Georgia, after attending the dignified transfer ceremony honoring four American troops killed last week in the Iran conflict as they returned in flag-draped caskets. The family of one of them, First Lieutenant Tyler Feehan, flew with the president to the rally.
8: To Sherry and Stephen and David, we will carry Tyler's memory in our hearts forever, and I just want to thank you. It's an honor to have you here today. Please.
5: The president also met with the other families of those killed. America's listening to Fox News.
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5: Well, back to Secretary of State Rubio in Manila. He also talked about another conflict, the Russia-Ukraine war that President Trump's been trying to stop.
6: Well, here's what he most cares about, that people stop dying. He thinks it's a senseless war, and if we can play a role in bringing it to an end, we're going to use the power and influence of the United States to do so.
14: Secretary of State Marco Rubio met Russian Foreign Minister Sergei Lavrov at the ASEAN summit in the Philippines. We're not being given many details, but it was expected Secretary Rubio would try to revive efforts to end the war in Ukraine. A State Department spokesman confirmed the two men discussed efforts to conclude that conflict. In a statement, Foreign Minister Lavrov said he reaffirmed Russia's readiness for a diplomatic and political settlement. Russia wants to go back to proposals put forward by Presidents Trump and Putin when they met in Alaska last August. Jonathan Savage, Fox News.
5: A disaster in India. A tunnel under construction collapsed after an explosion, killing at least 22 workers. About two dozen others are feared trapped, but making a rescue difficult for crews trying to get to them, mud and water and toxic fumes. Ford is recalling SUVs, nearly 400,000 of them.
15: The problem is with Ford's easy entry seats, which are features of certain 2020 to 2026 Ford Explorers and 2020 to 2027 Lincoln Aviators, which may include a defect that could cause the seat to tip or slide unexpectedly while the vehicle is in motion, increasing the risk of injury to a passenger during a crash. Ford says it's unaware of any injuries related to the issue. Gary Baumgarten, Fox News.
5: On Wall Street, stock futures are falling more than 200 points for the Dow. In baseball, the Boston Red Sox extended their winning streak to a team record tying 15 games, beating Baltimore. But in the second game of a doubleheader, the Orioles won, ending the Sox streak.
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2: Alive! It's alive! It's alive!
3: Oh boy, I'll tell you. Talk about things spinning out of control. Listen, OpenAI, and that's one of the AI mega giants. OpenAI says some of its experimental models left the test environment with no human direction and hacked their way into different companies. Hold on, wait a minute. This is like the creature from the lab got out and is terrorizing the countryside. Let me say that again. OpenAI, this is one of the big AI companies, says some of its experimental AI models, some of the programs, left the test zone and got into other companies' real production systems without permission, without anybody knowing about it. They're alive and they're thinking on their own and they're up to no good.
4: Also tonight, more drama and at least a degree of mystery over this absolutely wild piece of, like, I don't know, tech on tech crime, kind of. The thing that tech experts have been sounding the alarm about over AI. It looks like it happened. With OpenAI saying two of its models basically went rogue and hacked another company during a test.
3: Yeah, ChatGPT maker. OpenAI makes ChatGPT, which a lot of people use that, right? Working on a couple of things, and they're basically their version of a lab. Well, they got out of the lab, and they got into other companies, and nobody told them to do this. They think on their own. These things are alive. You thought COVID. The lab leak, right, in Wuhan? This is more sophisticated. This is the lab leak at OpenAI. The things got out, and they went where they don't belong.
7: I'm a little nervous.
3: Well, you ought to be. You ought to be.
8: That's concerning.
3: Yeah. Hey, in a separate hack, Chick-fil-A. Chick-fil-A has been hacked. They got the data of some customers. Chick-fil-A hack. No good.
0: Chick-fil-A says the recent cyber attack in June likely exposed personal information of its loyalty account holders. The fast food restaurant sent a letter to customers saying it identified suspicious login activity to certain accounts on July 13th. After an investigation, Chick-fil-A found that some data had been briefly compromised, including names, email, and phone information, along with the last four digits of some credit cards. The company says it took immediate security measures, including forced logouts and wiping stored payment methods.
3: Listen, keeping with the fast food theme, the Taco Bell wants to make it up to you. All the whole explosive diarrhea stuff, the lettuce, the tail of lettuce that came to Taco Bell, that came, it didn't come, whatever it is. A Taco Bell to make up some goodwill is going to offer $1 lettuce-free enchiritos. Enchiritos. And it's for those, quote, who've been riding with us. Fast food chain looking to recover from the bad publicity, a week's worth of bad publicity tied to the lettuce supplier that may or may not be the source of explosive diarrhea. Some people are already suing Taco Bell. The $1 offer from Taco Bell is, quote, just to show how much we appreciate you, Taco Bell said on its website. $1 enchiritos.
27: Taco Bell is offering a $1 stuffed tortilla to try and earn back its customers. After the recent parasite outbreak, Taco Bell is selling a cheese-covered stuffed tortilla without lettuce for $1. Trust in the restaurant has declined after the news of the outbreak became public.
3: Yeah. Foot traffic down almost 19% as of last Friday into U.S. Taco Bell outlets. It's owned by Yum Brands. Yum stock is down 8% so far this month. Well, over the weekend, the FDA said that the initial test results linked it to Taylor Farms, Taco Bell's lettuce supplier, then said there was a false positive. Hold on, put the brakes on that. Still though, the FDA is not completely clearing Taylor or Taco Bell. So the thing continues. In the meantime, a goodwill gesture. Por favor, Taco Bell, $1 lettuce-free enchiritos. Hey, Trump went down to Georgia yesterday. Trump went down to Georgia playing the hits. All right, let's begin. What about these socialists, huh? Tearing apart the Democrat Party? What about them?
1: And, you know, they want to give everyone everything away. You want free rent? You want free house? You want to, what they don't say is in a year from now, there'll be absolute squalor, turmoil, and death. And that's the way it's happened all the way. It goes back thousands of years by different names. But that's the way it happens all the time. It's squalor. It's poverty. It's death. It's destruction. And that's why we declare again today that the United States of America will never be a communist country.
3: No, went on to say that it's socialist, communist, they turn everything to explosive diarrhea. How about that?
1: I made the statement once, with communism, everything turns to okay? It's true. Terrible thing. My wife hates it when I do that. She said, you were doing so nicely, and then you had to use a foul word. You know, Franklin Graham wrote me a letter. President Trump, I love your speeches. I think they're great, but...
3: But don't use explosive language. Franklin Poop. Graham, the minister, his father's son.
7: Poop.
3: Poop. Poop. Yeah, the socialist communist, they turn everything to... Poop.
7: Poop.
3: Shecky Trump last night in Georgia.
1: The radical left is actively trying to destroy our children's future with the disaster known as communism. It's communism. This isn't a social democrat. These are communists.
3: The commie caucus, they're calling them in Congress. The commie caucus. Shecky Trump, give me one more. What about your overweight friend? Takes the fat shot, right? This is an oldie but goodie.
1: Okay, I told you, I have a friend of mine. He's fat as... You never saw a guy like this. He's a very smart guy. Scott knows him very well. He's a great businessman, but highly neurotic. Always eating. Eating, he does two things. He eats and he makes deals. And the eating he's not good at, other than quantity. But the making deals, he's very good. But he called me up because, you know, I buy this fat drug... And now he calls me Mr. President. He used to call me Donnie. Donnie, I buy this fat drug, and in New York I pay $1,400. And in London I just paid $87. They say, you're so rich, how do you even know? He said, I don't know. My people told me that.
3: Ba-dum-bum. Shecky Trump last night. All right. Now that's the warm-up. All right. Audience is a good mood. Now let's get serious. But what's going on with Iran? Pounding the hell out of them again, and Trump says, listen, we don't really need the Straits of Hormuz. The Europeans need it. The Chinese need it. We don't need it. We got our own oil.
1: In fact, if you combine us and Venezuela, we have about 62% of the world's oil market. So we don't need Straits. We don't need anything. We don't need the Hormuz Strait, but we do it because we have to do it, because we cannot let Iran have a nuclear weapon. It's very...
3: Hormuz Straits? We don't need the Hormuz Straits. Hormuz, whatever the hell it is. Earlier in the day, a much more sober tenor for the president and other members of his cabinet who attended the dignified transfer of American service members who were killed by Iranian attacks.
8: Some of you are going with us to honor our heroes, and they are indeed great heroes, actually. They said, and all of them said very strongly, we cannot let Iran have a nuclear weapon. They won't have a nuclear weapon.
3: All right, Trump promising dignified revenge for the murders of those U.S. service members in Iran.
8: They're going to pay a big price. They're being decimated.
9: A stark new threat. The president now warning that for every Iranian strike on a ship in the Strait of Hormuz, the U.S. will bomb and destroy one bridge or power plant inside Iran, including the capital Tehran. Deliberately targeting civilian infrastructure is a potential war crime under international law.
3: All right, the attacks on our service members were elsewhere, not in Iran. We have promised revenge in Iran. All right, in the meantime, the globe-trotting Secretary of State Marco Rubio. All right, let's go. Number one, Cuba. When do we grab Cuba, Mr. Secretary?
6: Cuba, is the goal still creating regime change through economic collapse, or is the military option?
7: I think the goal is to have a Cuba where the people of Cuba can experience prosperity, safety, security, and a better life moving forward. The way, you know, Cubans are able to do all over the world when they leave Cuba. And you know, we're prepared to be, you know, very realistic about how you do that, and patient about how, you know, you get in a serious process that leads to that. And we've engaged them from time to time in that regard, and they know where we stand on that issue, and hopefully that's where it arrives.
3: All right, yeah. Well, Trump says we're going to grab Cuba. Once everything else settles down, we'll turn our attention to Cuba. That's going to go at some point. We're going to grab the guy who was running Venezuela, right? Maduro. We got him locked up in New York City. He was in court yesterday along with his wife on terrorism charges. Maduro in court.
10: Heavy security as ousted Venezuelan President Nicolas Maduro and his wife Celia Flores were brought to federal court in Lower Manhattan from the Metropolitan Detention Center in Brooklyn. Outside, supporters and protesters held signs and carried flags. Both entered in tan prison clothing without shackles. Maduro smiled and shook the hands of attorneys at the defense table. The judge set a trial date of June 1st, 2027. On November 17th, there will be oral arguments on the first round of motions. The defense says there are issues of jurisdiction it will be arguing, telling the judge if we are correct with sovereign immunity, that means the defendant is not required to litigate the case or other motions. So we believe that first category should be resolved first.
3: All right, Maduro and his wife hauled into court in New York City under heavy security. While we're in New York City, before we leave, does the diplomat in chief, the world leader himself, Mayor Mamdani, have anything to say about Maduro in court in his city?
11: For example, Venezuelan President Nicolas Maduro, he was arrested for a warrant that was here in the U.S., and you were very against that. So I guess, do you place more emphasis on the warrants that were issued by the International Criminal Court than here in the U.S.? How do you reconcile those two?
12: I would say that the International Criminal Court is a body that seeks to hold those across the world accountable for crimes against humanity, for war crimes, for things of that nature. And I think that the United States should not only be a party to that court, but should also execute the warrants that that court issues. And what I have spoken up about Nicolas Maduro, who I've also described appropriately as a dictator, is that the violation of international law is one that has to also be taken very seriously. It stems from the same belief in the International Criminal Court. And now he is here in New York City. On that day when the United States did violate international law, I made clear that I was in opposition to that. And it all stems from the same belief in how can there be a sanctity in something beyond an understanding of the world where might is right.
3: Listen, how are the streets doing, those flooded streets? You get those unflooded? How are the rats as big as cats in that particular subway station? Did you get that? Pizza Rat, how's he doing? You getting the trash picked up? You getting the potholes filled? Never mind about Maduro and the International Criminal Court and arresting Netanyahu. By the way, you got spanked for that. You're not going to arrest Netanyahu. You have no power to do that. Plus, we're not a party to the International Criminal Court.
13: And when now you have the mayor of a city, you are a mayor, dude. You're a mayor. You can fix a pothole. You can take out the trash. But you can't order people to arrest anybody any more than I could. You know, I could have him arrested if he goes to Pennsylvania. It's a joke, and he's a clown.
3: That's Fetterman, the voice of reason, on with Hannity last night, calling Mamdani a clown. You're a mayor. Pick up the garbage, fill the potholes.
12: Protest is something that we will always respect. I leave it to New Yorkers themselves to make that decision.
14: Yes, the mayor of New York City did use the P word, protest, to suggest that his supporters will have an outlet to express their dismay that Benjamin Netanyahu will be able to speak at the UN General Assembly without facing the wrath of Mamdani.
12: I think one of the bedrocks of our city is protest.
14: Mamdani rolled out the latest chapter of his anti-Netanyahu campaign with a passionate social media post in which he finally admitted what experts have said all along: no mayor can arrest a foreign dignitary coming to the UN.
3: Well, he'll be back soon. He'll speak at the UN. We'll be back soon, right after this quick break. Seth Magaziner went to Congress promising to fight insider trading, no stock trading, for members of Congress. And why did he vote against it yesterday? If he's pushing to stop insider trading, a la Nancy Pelosi, why did he vote against the bill to do just that? We'll find out. Plus, gubernatorial debate in Connecticut. Levant wants another bite at the apple. He wants another term.
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39: Why am I so hard on the Republican Party? 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
3: And the budget resolution that unlocks our third reconciliation bill, which of course is Republicans' best shot to get as much of the Save America Act into law as possible, in addition to funding our national defense and our farmers.
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2: Breaking news, the Republicans are trying to get this Save America Act passed any way they can, attaching it to bills, attaching it to amendments. But the Democrats just don't want to go for it. Now, yesterday, they attached it to a bill that would have prevented insider trading in Congress, a la Nancy Pelosi, right? You got rich, rich, rich. Oh, no, I don't tell my husband what's going on. No, he's just a brilliant trader. She's done better than Warren Buffett, right? Others, hey, other local members of Congress, our own insider trading, right? Congress is not barred from doing that. Make a lot of money. Make a lot of money. All right. Magaziner went to Congress his first term vowing to stop this. I'm going to be the point person to stop insider trading. Well, yesterday the bill came up. And guess what? He voted against it. Well, I had to vote against it because it had that Save America Act attached to it. No mail-in ballots. The whole thing with the citizenship. When you register, when you vote. Magaziner said, I can't vote for that. Him and 197 other Democrats voted against the bill to stop insider trading because it was attached to the Save America Act.
5: Republicans are about to put a bill on the floor that is a voter suppression bill. It would gut mail balloting in elections and really throw election administration into chaos all across the country. They're doing it because of Donald Trump's ongoing conspiracy theories and efforts to undermine public trust in elections. None of that is really new or surprising. But the reason I wanted to tell you about it is this. The Republicans are trying to trick us. They're trying to trick you. They are pushing this voter suppression bill today and calling it a congressional stock trading ban, which it is not.
2: So you see, it's Magaziner recording a video. Hold on, you're the guy against insider trading. You went to Congress. You pledged to fight insider trading. No more stock trading. The members of Congress. Well, the bill came up yesterday. Why did you vote against it? Well, because they're those Republican tricksters, those con men, those magicians. They attach the Save America Act voting provisions to that. I can't vote for that.
5: The language on stock trading that they included is not an actual ban on congressional stock trading. It has a few restrictions on the kinds of trades that members can make, but members of Congress would still be allowed to own and trade stocks off of insider information. Members of Congress would still be making policy on healthcare while owning healthcare stocks, on AI while owning AI company stocks, and so on. And in addition to that, this bill's primary purpose is to gut mail-in voting and to entertain Donald Trump's election conspiracy theories.
2: All right. Well, we'll get to all of the election fraud charges, the whole New Jersey thing, the mail-in ballots fight. Ballot fights. That's all coming up. In fact, I may check in with NBC 10, tell Alice and Mario all about that. In the meantime, it's coming up on 6:30. Bill Havman has more local headlines at the bottom of the hour. Good morning, Bill.
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9: News. I'm CJ Papa. The U.S. military is not letting up, pounding Iran for a dozen straight nights.
10: CENTCOM says these strikes were once again focused on degrading Iran's ability to threaten vessels in the Strait of Hormuz. The Iranians have also released new statements over the past 24 hours with the country's top negotiator, Mohammad Khalibov, saying on X, if our security is not ensured, no infrastructure will be safe.
9: Fox's Trey Yinks in Tel Aviv. Speaking in the Philippines, Secretary of State Marco Rubio says Iran is begging the U.S. to make a deal, but...
11: The problem with Iran is every time they make a deal, the people that are in charge there, they either break it
4: or they want to change it. So it looks like they're not ready to make a deal, so they're going to continue to pay a price.
9: Eastern Texas could be the next target for Tropical Storm Bertha for a second landfall at some point today. 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
36: Now seems as good a time as any to remind you, you don't always have to take healthy habits to the extreme. Not only are you unlikely to stick with something that's difficult, even if you can keep it up, it's probably going to be to the detriment of something else. 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I'm talking about diet, try and be as plant-based as possible, exercise, meaning multiple rounds of cardio and strength training, and sleep. For most people, 7 to 9 hours a night. 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If you're not doing any one of them, it's really hard to keep balanced with the others. The key here is you don't have to strive for perfection. Doing anything is going to be better than nothing. I'm Dr. Sanjay Gupta, helping you live a better life.
1: Go to firstrcf.org to learn more.
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3: I have been one of the most vocal people in Congress working to ban congressional stock trading. I introduced a bipartisan bill last year, the Restore Trust in Congress Act, with Republicans and Democrats that would ban stock trading in Congress with no loopholes and no gimmicks. What the Republican leadership has done this week is put in this voter suppression bill and include some very loose restrictions on stock trading as well.
2: Time Magazine explaining why he had to vote against insider trading in Congress, even though he went to Congress to push for that, to make sure that we end that cushy deal the members of Congress enjoy. All right, in Connecticut, Governor Lamont wants another bite at the apple. He wants another term. Had a debate last night. These are the Democrats running in the primary in Connecticut, mixing it up.
4: Governor Lamont is seeking a third term, running on the positive change he says he's made over the past 7.5 years, while Josh Elliott says it's time for someone new to lead. Wednesday night, they debated for 45 minutes about electric bills, speed cameras, and taxes. It's all leading up to primary day on August 11th. Only registered Democrats can vote. Early voting will take place August 3rd through 9th. Before then, Lamont and Elliott want to prove they are the one for the job.
5: He didn't get anything passed. He doesn't have much of a track record to talk about. I could talk about minimum wage. I could talk about economic growth. I could talk about the money we got for education and what we're doing for health care.
6: You want somebody who's going to be taking on an incumbent governor. If you're looking at the rising cost of housing or energy or an unfair tax system, you want somebody who's going to fight. That's what this moment calls for.
2: All right. Hey, let's see what the business buzz is doing down in New York City.
7: From ABC News, Wall Street Now. A lackluster day on the trading floor found the NASDAQ composite slipping just over 0.5% yesterday and the S&P giving up 0.14%. The Dow Jones finished flat and futures for all three point to a lower opening today. The last 3 months were good for Alphabet. The parent to Google and YouTube posted earnings of $112 billion in the last quarter, up from $28 billion a year before, driven partly by Alphabet's investment in SpaceX. The Senate Commerce Committee has advanced a bipartisan bill aimed at strengthening a ban on Chinese cars being sold in the U.S. But Senator Ted Cruz, the chairman, sees an unintended consequence in the fine print. The bill could bar Mercedes-Benz from the U.S. Hoping to avoid cyclosporiasis by eating at home? Well, now you have to check the pantry for Amy's Kitchen low-sodium organic lentil soup. The company that makes it is recalling over 15,000 cases because of a defect that could increase the risk of spoilage.
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0: number one.
1: Kansas City. I go through them. These are the highest TV ratings for the World Cup, which 39 days of torture we all went through together.
0: Yes, Kansas City number one. Boston.
1: Why would Kansas City be number one?
0: Soccer. It's the soccer capital of the country.
1: Kansas City?
0: Yeah.
1: Well, why is that?
0: Good question. I never really understood it, but Kansas City seemed to have latched on to the sport the most.
1: Not a particular area for Europe, you know, ethnic European enclaves or something like that. Happens to be a soccer capital of the U.S.?
0: Yeah.
1: Kansas City. All right.
0: A 4.8 rating, a 20 share.
1: All right. You don't have to give us the numbers. Just give us the rankings.
0: Number two, Boston. Number three, Austin, Texas.
1: Boston, then Austin.
0: Number four, San Francisco.
1: San Francisco.
0: Number five, Dallas.
1: Dallas.
0: Six, San Diego.
1: San Diego.
0: Seven, Atlanta.
1: Atlanta.
0: Eight, St. Louis.
1: St. Louis.
0: And then number nine?
2: Hi, Providence.
1: Rhode Island?
0: Providence, Rhode Island, baby.
1: Look at that.
0: Now, we beat Los Angeles, which finished 15th.
1: Now, this is just the ratings for the individual television markets.
0: Top local markets, yeah.
1: Yeah. So when they hit number nine, I guess they made the right decision.
0: Yeah.
1: All right, 438-9776. Let's see what the Seagulls have to say. 864, women stick together.
0: Okay, that's...
1: Stick together. Oh. Seagulls. Seagulls, what are we going to do?
3: That is correct.
0: She's on my side, too, by the way.
1: 226, admitting failure. I have nothing witty or succinct to add to your show today. Sorry. We appreciate honesty. We'll handle the witty.
0: Yeah.
1: You handle the succinct.
4: No f***ing way.
1: 524, Magaziner needs to remember he represents the West Bay, and a lot of us wanted them to vote yes. Yes. For Save America Act elements like no more mail-in ballots, tough voter registration, tough voter IDs. Hey, look, the polls show. That magazine, the polls show. 79% of Democrats want that stuff, right? Look what happened in New Jersey. 6,600 non-citizens registered to vote in New Jersey. 400 of them voted, right? The governor blames the predecessor. One Democrat blames another, right? Governor Mikey Sherrill, she's new. She's a liberal. She's blaming the last liberal, Murphy, right? She points a finger at the registry, at the vendor they use to transmit information to their Board of Elections. By the way, IDEMIA, the vendor, we use the same one here in Rhode Island. Although Bud Craddock yesterday told me it's probably not going to happen here. We use them, but we use them differently. Our system is a closed system as opposed to the way they do things. At least that's what we think right now. This IDEMIA, this software, the computer system, do we use the same one?
5: Yes, we do.
1: All right. How can you assure us that what happened in New Jersey is not happening here in Rhode Island?
5: I don't know the root cause of how it occurred in New Jersey, Gene, but I do know that the way our system is set up, that there's a hard stop, that we don't transmit any information if a person is a non-citizen. We also work with Secretary of States, and we audit it every other month to make sure that the proper information is being transmitted.
1: Oh, Bud Craddock, registrar, rounded me yesterday. The first to get the reaction right over here. Yes, IDEMIA, we use them. In fact, they produce the licenses themselves. Well, they produce the... Don't apply human conditions to an inanimate object, Gene. They produce the licenses for us. They also have the computer software system. But we use it differently than New Jersey. However, Secretary of State Greg Amore, who is in charge of election integrity, says, I'm going to meet with the registry, and yes, I shall meet with IDEMIA, too, to make sure that what happened in New Jersey is not happening here. And IDEMIA, is it a conveyance for us? It's a closed system within the building. We don't transmit anywhere.
5: IDEMIA actually is the company that produces the license. They're the ones that make the card itself.
1: Okay.
5: But they also serve as a facilitator, and they will transmit the information to the Secretary of State's office.
1: All right.
5: So they work with both us and the Secretary of State's office.
1: But the rub is what, Bud, that we don't ask those kinds of questions. So Bud is pretty confident that what happened down there is not going to happen here. But nonetheless, a review is needed. And I hope they don't come back and say we found any anomalies But that was the answer from the Register yesterday. Secretary of State says, I'll meet with them, and I shall meet with IDEMIA.

0: the software slash license maker for us. At what happens to the information from there? We don't register them to vote, and we're not transmitting that to the Board of Elections at all?
1: Correct. That's correct. What happens is if they, again, they still have to have certain documentation proof of who they are. Okay. So once they're presenting that information, if it shows that they are not a citizen, then they're not even asked the question, do you want to register to vote? It's a hard stop. The way our system is programmed, that question does not even get asked.
0: Okay. All right. Listen, let's hope Bud is right about this, and let's hope the review ordered by the Secretary of State turns up nothing, and we're better off than New Jersey. In the meantime, IDEMIA is pushing back against New Jersey. IDEMIA, by the way, I knew a girl who had that. IDEMIA says, don't blame us. We just convey the information to your Board of Elections. You blame your Board of Elections, Governor. You're looking for an easy out. Don't scapegoat us, says IDEMIA. All right. Listen, I know all the registrars talk to each other. IDEMIA, is this used in, like, by all 50 states? Are they the big ones?
1: Not all 50 states, but they are one of the big players to produce licenses.
0: Okay.
1: And we've, in Rhode Island, have used them for a number of years. We actually are going through a process of redoing our licenses, and we have an RFP out. IDEMIA is one of the companies that bid along with two other companies, and we're reviewing to see whether who's going to be the best vendor for the state going forward.
0: Okay. Now you're up to date. So let's see what the review shows. All right, 4389776. 626. Gene, where does Tom rank on Amanda's top 10 list? Tom, what was the Amanda reference again? I'm not getting it.
2: The Amanda reference was my ex. My high school sweetheart.
0: Date.
2: Yeah.
0: That's right. Your prom date.
2: She was my first love.
0: She agreed to go to the prom with you, but then she dumped you that week.
2: The week of the prom.
0: Okay.
2: She was living in Denton, Texas. I come to find out, by the way, I didn't tell you this part of the story. She cheated on me before I found out.
0: She was cheating on you while you were going with her?
2: While I was still with her. She really? Cheated on me. Yeah. And then I found out after prom that she was cheating on me the entire time she was living in Texas.
0: Well, look, now with hindsight, it's best that Amanda bailed out early, right?
2: Yeah.
0: She's cheating on you as a teenager.
2: Cheating on me as
0: Imagine
2: a teenager.
0: Imagine what she would have done to you as an adult.
2: I mean, you see all these people getting cheated on nowadays.
0: It's a category, isn't it, Tom?
2: Yeah. Yes, it is. It's a C word.
0: It's a category. 497, typical Rhode Island will get results of their sit-down after the election. Yeah, I see what you're saying. In other words, how long is Amory's review going to take, and the other results going to come after the election? By the way, there's a whole host of things that's got Amory's, that ought to occupy Amory's attention these days, including State Representative Enrique Sanchez, who proudly tweeted out that he was pushing mail-in ballots for David Morales by the hundreds in Providence, in his district. Amory says, I'm not inclined to investigate that because I'm not going to look at every random tweet from a politician. He's not random. He's a sitting state legislator. He's part of your party, and you ought to be looked at. It's worth a phone call, isn't it, Mr. Secretary? Enrique, what do you mean when you say you're pushing mail-in ballots? Mail-in ballots aren't even out yet, or they weren't out when he posted that tweet. Is he pushing applications? What is it, Mr. Secretary? What is it? And then there's the question of whether or not the mail-in ballot is going to be delivered, because the post office is threatening not to deliver them if you don't prove that the ballot, the person it belongs to is a citizen. The appeals court in Washington gave the post office permission to do just that, not deliver the mail-in ballots. However, another district court judge has their hands in this, and we're waiting to see what happens there. But the post office may not even deliver these things in the end.
3: Now, in addition to that, the Postmaster General has said that he may stop mail-in ballots from being delivered. What do you know about that? Well, specifically for us.
4: The courts have stopped that as well.
3: Yeah. That's a pattern.
4: Well, but that's
3: they
4: illegal.
3: Stop it, they
4: that's
3: appeal.
4: Illegal. The post office has to deliver mail.
3: Right.
4: Right? That's their job. They can scan it for explosives, whatever, chemicals. Yeah. They have to deliver mail. If mail is delivered to them, they have to deliver that mail. Yeah. So I anticipate that will not be the case, that they won't have the right to stop postage from moving based on some list in Washington.
0: But why won't you investigate Enrique? Isn't it worth a phone call? So what do you mean you're pushing mail-in ballots? don't you do that? Oh, I'm not going to be bothered, Gene.
3: Mr. Secretary, it hints at abuse. Go and put it up again. Now,
4: you'd have to talk to Enrique Sanchez.
3: Have you spoken to him? You're the Secretary of State. You should call him and say,
4: no.
3: What do you mean by this?
4: This
3: hurts you and your party and integrity. Put it up again.
4: Yeah,
3: I want to read it.
4: I disagree with that.
3: What?
4: That it hurts me and my integrity and my party's integrity. This is an individual who's making a statement.
3: It's a state, sitting Democrat state representative.
4: The president is the sitting president. He makes ridiculous statements every single day, not based in fact, in constitution, in law.
3: Is this equivalency now?
4: Well, it's not equivalency.
3: Let's deal with one ridiculous thing at a time.
4: Deal with me, all right?
3: Okay.
4: I don't believe that's an accurate statement. I don't know what he means by saying it. I've just outlined the process for you.
3: Okay.
4: I would say that about any politician, Democrat, Republican, or independent.
3: Why didn't you call him and say, Enrique, what do you mean by this? You pushing ballots? You should be concerned about
4: We have a lot on our plate. We're not calling individual legislators. You know, there's 75 members of the House.
3: Yeah.
4: I don't look at all their tweets. I don't know what they're all saying.
0: Well, you ought to pay attention to Sanchez. Maybe go look at his Twitter page today. This is a sitting state legislator, sitting state representative. Here's what he posted 8 hours ago. Listen to this. Fighting and dealing with ICE since last year has blanked me up in the head. Tom, F word.
2: You know what? Maybe stop getting so emotional about things.
0: Listen to this. Fighting and dealing with ICE since last year has blanked me up in the head.
2: Yeah, very emotional.
0: After trying to protect and defend hundreds and hundreds of our community members in Providence and across Rhode Island. Your day of reckoning will come, mother blankers. I swear to God.
2: Oof. Oh, wow.
0: Tom, is that an implied threat against federal ICE agents?
2: I would say so.
0: Tell me, when is our...
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22: Sirens have sounded in Kuwait and Bahrain. I'm Dave Anthony, Fox News, as Iran retaliates again after a 12th straight night of American bombing.
23: CENTCOM released a statement saying more than 50,000 U.S. service members are operating across the Middle East and remain highly vigilant, focused, lethal, and ready.
22: Fox's Trey Yingst also reports from Tel Aviv. Iran-backed Houthi rebels attacked two Saudi Arabian oil tankers in another waterway, not the Strait of Hormuz, trying to restrict more shipping in the region.
23: This is certainly an escalation because it means it's not just rhetoric from the Houthis in Yemen. And Secretary of State Rubio spoke earlier specifically about the threat from the Houthis. And he said, look, they're getting dragged into this conflict by Iran. They were smart to stay out of Operation Epic Fury. But if they get more directly involved, the possibility of U.S. or Israeli strikes against the Houthis is certainly on the table. We've seen it before.
22: President Trump keeps threatening to intensify U.S. attacks after nuclear talks broke down.
24: They're not ready to make a deal. Because every time they make a deal, they want to change it and everything. They're not ready. They'll be ready very soon.
22: Well, the president said that at a Republican rally in Marietta, Georgia, where he also said prices have been coming down lately, but oil is up again today, almost 4%. WTI hitting a six-week high. It's $90 a barrel again, and the price of the gas pumps also risen again. It's up 15 cents since last Thursday. And in a Fox News poll,
25: if the November election was today, 53% would back the Democratic candidate in their House district, while 46% would back the Republican. Roughly three-quarters of those polled, 76%, say they'd rate the economy as only fair or poor. And another three-quarters say inflation has caused them financial hardship.
22: Fox's Kristen Goodwin. Tropical Storm Bertha keeps moving slowly in the Gulf, headed toward Texas later today after flooding some low-lying areas when it first hit Louisiana.
26: But really, it's not much of a center of circulation there. That big bulge of rain mostly out over the Gulf. The heaviest rain has been offshore, but the winds are still there. The waves are still there.
22: That's Adam Klotz. 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
22: Venezuela's ousted leader Nicolas Maduro now has a trial date in New York City, where he and his wife remain jailed after being captured by the U.S. military in what he calls a kidnapping, labeling himself a political prisoner of war.
32: June 1st, 2027 is when a federal trial for Maduro and his wife Celia Flores will begin. Both pleaded not guilty to drug trafficking charges. During a short status hearing Wednesday, defense attorney Barry Pollack said his case will likely begin by arguing that the couple's detainment was illegal. He'll start filing those arguments in September. If the court agrees with that argument, the case comes to a halt. Prosecutors maintain Maduro worked with drug lords to funnel cocaine into the U.S. Pre-trial oral arguments are set to start November 17th in New York. Gernal Scott, Fox News.
22: In another federal case, a Louisiana pastor convicted of fraud.
33: 56-year-old Dale Sanders guilty on 25 counts, including wire fraud, access device fraud, and obstruction of a federal investigation. Prosecutors say Sanders stole money from two churches where he served as pastor between 2020 and 2024, using church accounts and a church debit card to pay for gambling, dining, and other personal expenses. He's set to be sentenced October 13th. And faces up to 20 years in prison. Ted Lindner, Fox News.
22: On Wall Street, as oil prices rise, stocks may fall. Dow futures down more than 100 points. The longest win streak in Major League Baseball in 5 years is over.
34: And a little flare on the infield. A
0: that'll be caught by Holiday. That's the ball game. The Red Sox lose for the first time since the 1st of July.
22: The final out on Nesson as Baltimore snaps Boston 15-game win streak 5-1 in the second game of a doubleheader. Boston, the Red Sox won the opener, tying an 8.
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14: And I think it's going to be a long, long time till touchdown brings me around again to find I'm not the man they think I am at home. No, no, no, no, no. I'm a rocket man. Rocket man. Burning out his fuse up here alone.
13: One of the great spoken albums of all time, William Shatner. William Shatner reciting Rocket Man.
14: It's going to be a long, long
13: the original
14: time.
13: Rocket Man, Captain Kirk, is
14: touchdown
13: disclosing that he had cancer. Says, I beat skin cancer. The extra sad news, his daughter also has cancer. This is 95-year-old William Shatner and his daughter talking about cancer scares in their family.
15: In 2022, I was diagnosed with stage 4 breast cancer.
14: Somewhere in the midst of that, I got a lump here. I went to an oncologist, and they operated almost immediately with stage 4 melanoma. Maybe as many as 10 years ago, if that had happened, they would have said, you've got 3-4 months, pack your bags, because you're going to die.
15: His response was like, I'm going to be fine. You just steamroll through it. Like, I'm stage 4.
14: I don't believe I'm going to die.
15: Truly.
14: Even at this point, I'm not going to die.
15: And mine was like, oh, I'm dying. Like, I fully panicked.
13: All right. Father and daughter there. William Shatner, Captain Kirk. 95 years old. He still does the conventions, right? He goes out and signs autographs and stuff like that.
34: Still goes out. Right? American icon, right?
13: Yeah, I would say absolutely. Yeah. When was Star Trek? 50 years old? When's Star Trek on? Late 60s?
7: Yeah.
13: Late 60s, early 70s. It was an NBC show, as I recall. They didn't order that many. You know, they kind of made it half on, we'll give this thing a shot. It was made on the cheap, which explains why it looks like it was made on the cheap. Recycled costumes. A couple of episodes jumped the shark. But then it took on a life of its own with the fans and the conventions and the movies, and they brought them back.
7: Do you think Star Wars, it, like, increased the popularity of Star Trek?
13: It might have. I don't know. Star Wars, you know, although I don't know. Historical comparison. Star Wars was kind of the first big science fiction cult following thing. But the whole thing with Star Trek came well after its initial runs on NBC. It ran as an initial strip, as we say. And then it went away and it gained its mega fandom in reruns. Is BTV showing on weekends?
7: Is it one of those?
13: Still watching around here?
7: Isn't it an example of it's so bad it's good?
13: Well, the writing was good. The concept was good. But the actual production was cheap as hell.
7: Garbage.
13: Have you ever seen The Gorg?
7: No, I never
13: Lizard
7: watched
13: Man.
7: Them.
13: No. Where did they get that costume from? And the whole thing was done on the cheap. The costumes were cheap. The hallways, everything was done on the cheap. Because the NBC really had no faith in it. They gave it like a summer replacement thing. And then they gave it a cut. It didn't run that much. A couple of seasons, two or three seasons. But it gained another life. An extraterrestrial life. In reruns. Check the listing. See who shows that.
7: All right.
13: They got all these rerun channels now. The government gave in local TV stations all these digital channels. When we made the big switch to HD, everybody got three or four digital channels. And there's nothing on real TV. What do you think is going to be on the digital channels? So they filled them up with reruns.
7: Pluto TV.
13: It's on Pluto?
7: Free linear TV. You can watch continuous loop of episodes from the series, like the original series, The Next Generation and Voyager, on the Pluto TV Star Trek channel.
13: Okay, Pluto is a provider, right? That's not necessarily an individual channel like MeTV.
7: Right, no.
13: Pluto is the way you get TV.
7: I'm only seeing Paramount Plus and Pluto TV.
13: Paramount Plus has it?
7: Yeah.
13: MeTV doesn't show it?
7: No.
13: Charge?
7: Let's look at the shows on MeTV.
13: All these other digital rerun channels.
7: Shows on MeTV. You ready?
13: Go ahead.
7: Adam 12.
13: One Adam 12. Randolph Mantooth just died.
7: Okay.
13: He was the sidekick. He just passed away. I used to watch One Adam 12. One Adam 12, See the Man on Kennedy Plaza.
7: Adventures of Superman.
13: Hold on, One Adam 12, see Enrique Sanchez acting up again. One Adam 12. Go ahead.
7: Adventures of Superman.
13: Adventures of Superman.
7: Yep.
13: Compared to the original Superman, black and white, that's a relatively new entry. Adventures of Superman.
7: Alfred Hitchcock Presents.
13: Well, yeah, groundbreaking, memorable television series, mostly black and white. Alfred Hitchcock hosted it.
7: Yeah,
13: with his droll British demeanor. Are we wish that they're showing that.
7: Yep.
13: Go ahead. Maybe the greatest of all time. Was certainly tied with I Love Lucy in the annals of television.
7: Andy Griffith. Yep.
13: Liked it so much, I went to the Andy Griffith Museum in North Carolina.
7: Oh, did you really?
13: Who the hell does that? I did.
7: You do.
13: Happened to catch the tail end of Mayberry Days. By the way, Andy Griffith says it's my hometown over there. Was it Mount Airy?
7: Yeah.
13: Mount Airy? But that's where he grew up, and that's where the museum is. And they have Mayberry Days. And Andy said, I hate to break it to them, but the show wasn't based in Mount Airy. It was loosely based on my memories from childhood, but nothing to do with the town I grew up in. But I haven't got the heart to tell them that. Because they invest so much in this annual festival called Mayberry Days, so he went along with it. But he said that. He said, it's not. And by the way, if you go to Mount Airy, it looks nothing like Mayberry. Nothing like it. What else?
9: Boy, the way Glenn Miller played.
13: Yeah.
17: Songs that made the hit parade.
9: Guys like us, we had it made.
17: Those were the days.
13: Yep, yep. Groundbreaking. Certainly has to go in the top five
7: TV shows of all time. Yeah.
13: Yeah. Well, we're filling it up quickly.
7: Yeah. Well, I mean,
13: I can't ignore Lucille Ball. I love Lucy's. Got to go in there. Andy Griffith's got to go in there. And I would say All in the Family certainly has earned its way into one of the top five of all time. The only problem with it, okay, see, Andy Griffith and I Love Lucy were shot on film. So the quality of production is held up, even in black and white. Whereas All in the Family, shot on videotape, it fades after a while. It looks like you're watching it through a dirty fish tank. That's the only problem with watching All in the Family these days.
7: Yeah.
13: But groundbreaking. You know the story of All in the Family? Did you study this in your communications class up at Curry?
7: You know what? It probably came up and I forgot it.
13: Groundbreaking. Touch topics nobody else would touch. Very controversial. People wanted to take it off the air. Norman Lear. It begat about 30 other TV series.
7: Begat.
13: All in the Family begat the Jeffersons. They were the neighbors.
7: Yeah.
13: Next door, George Jefferson. Another funny show.
7: It also begat Maude.
13: Maude. Maude was Archie's cousin, I believe.
7: Mm-hmm.
13: Nasty woman. She was actually like that in real life. B. Arthur. She didn't really have to act. Apparently, she was exactly like that in real life.
7: Mm-hmm.
13: Maud begat Good Times because Florida was Maud's maid. And they never fully explained why they went back to Chicago, why she left and went back to Chicago and raised her family in a project. Another funny show. And now I think there were one or two others that it spun off to.
7: Okay.
13: Jump the Shark with Archie's Place when they had, a little, it was just that completely went off the rails. Anyway, next. Yeah. Wow. Is that 1966, 67?
7: 66, the opening.
13: 66. Yeah. You know, I remember that came on. I was sick with the mumps.
7: You've told this
13: story. I was sick with the mumps, and they pushed the TV into my bedroom, which was a big deal, Tom. You know, Tom, years ago, homes only had one TV.
7: Right.
13: So for you to get a TV in your bedroom, this is like...
7: You're spoiled.
13: Like, this is like monumental. You would have to be sick on your deathbed with the mumps.
7: Rich little kid from New Jersey.
13: Yeah, they pushed this black and white television into my room. I had the mumps. I was sick. And the premiere of Batman came on.
7: Yeah.
13: Now, was it also the same year they premiered? It was like a Green Hornet. Was that like a tandem on ABC? The Green Hornet never lived up to the glory of Batman.
7: Yep.
13: But Batman, good show. It's a campy show. It's almost like a comic book come to life. In color, too. Want to do one more?
18: Suicide is painless.
7: Oh, jeez.
18: It brings on many changes.
7: Can I just say, it looks like the worst show of all time. I haven't watched a second of it. It looks terrible.
13: Oh, no, you'd have to put that one in the top five.
7: Well, yeah, because, I mean, everybody loved MASH back in the 70s.
13: I Love Lucy, Andy Griffith, All in the Family. I can't leave MASH out. It had the, I believe it's still, does it still hold the record for largest primetime audience, the last episode of MASH? See, that's another show, though, that's a shot in videotape, and the videotape's not holding up. It looks like you're watching it through a blurry fish tank.
7: So
13: now, how did we get on this Meat TV?
7: Because I distracted you from the other stuff, and we were talking about Shatner, and we were trying to figure out where they show Star Trek, which, by the way, I'm scrolling through. Apparently, Meat TV does show Star Trek.
13: I thought it did.
7: Yeah.
13: A weekend airing?
7: Maybe a weekend airing. I don't know.
13: They still show Lost in Space, one of my personal favorites.
7: Do you like Svengoolie?
13: Svengoolie's the host. He's a horror host.
7: Yeah.
13: He's kind of a goofy horror character. And he hosts the movies, or does he host shows? Svengoolie.
7: I think he hosts shows.
13: Those shows. That's a throwback to old-time TV. They used to have movie hosts. You'd have a guy in a local television station. He'd host a movie.
7: Yeah.
13: And in between commercial breaks, he'd come back and tell you a bit about the movie and maybe play a game or take phone calls. It's kind of a throwback to old TV. So that's what Svengoolie is doing.
7: Other favorites of mine, at least. The Golden Girls is on here. Everybody Loves Raymond on here.
13: Golden Girls, a big hit. Everybody Loves Raymond. Raymond has staying power.
7: It does.
13: Has staying power. It's still on, and people still enjoy it. You know what? It was good writing. Funny. Good actors, too.
7: So MASH, by the way,
13: but except Raymond, he's not a good actor. He's like a Seinfeld kind of an actor.
7: MASH, but
13: everybody else is a good actor around him, except Raymond.
7: When it comes to top 20 most watched telecasts by average viewership according to Nielsen, MASH finishes 13th. But the only reason why it finishes 13th, the Super Bowls, a bunch of Super Bowls are ahead of it. But if you were to just put standalone TV show, MASH stands alone at 105 million.
13: Okay, so it still holds the record. Now, just think of this. When did it go off? 30 years ago?
7: Yeah.
13: It still holds the record for biggest primetime television audience, the finale of MASH.
7: So MASH...
13: It beats Super Bowls and... side by each, it beats the Super Bowl?
7: It does beat the Super Bowl, yeah.
13: Isn't that something?
7: But when you take the Super Bowls out of it, it goes MASH at 106 million.
13: Yep.
7: Then Gulf War coverage at 85.6 million. So okay. Think about that drop off. It's a 21 million person drop off. The first Clinton Trump debate was at 84 million. That's the third most watched primetime event.
13: That's the one where he said, I'd lock you up?
7: Yeah.
13: With Hillary? He was like prancing around. No,
7: that was the second one. This is the first one.
13: The first one?
7: Yeah. Dallas came in fourth. Who Done It? That episode.
13: That's another one.
7: The Carter Reagan presidential debate came in fifth. Cheers came in sixth at 80.5 million. The 94.
13: Cheers finale?
7: I guess it would be the Cheers finale, yeah.
13: By the way, these numbers are you'll never see these numbers again.
7: No.
13: 106 million people watching one episode of MASH.
7: No, never.
13: Simultaneously altogether. Never see that again.
7: The 94.
13: By the way, I'm not lamenting this. Technology changes. You know, now if there's something for everybody. I mean, although some would argue there's still nothing on.
7: Well,
13: it's good.
7: The problem is that you can watch a lot of this stuff on streaming too, so you can't measure the streaming numbers.
13: See, that's a, you'll years ago, your choices were limited. You only had three stations.
7: Yeah.
13: In a really big city, you had six. You know, if you had a really good antenna, you might be able to pull one in, but it was just the limited choices. Then cable TV came along, expanded a whole other universe. But cable TV was slow to spread. Cable TV was started as a way to deliver television to rural areas that couldn't get an over-the-air signal. So they wired a cable to remote mountains and hillsides and the hollers and parts of the South that they couldn't get regular television. So they came in on a cable. And then some genius figured out, wait a minute, this could work elsewhere. We'll just run the cable to everybody and put 1,000 channels on it. But it started out just as a rural delivery so that people couldn't get regular TV over there. Yeah, we'll give you on a cable. We'll wire it to you.
7: Yeah.
13: And then cable, right? Cable was the king. HBO. All the other ones, right? But then what came along? Streaming.
7: Well, yeah, satellite was in there too in between, right?
13: Well, satellite was just another way of conveying cable. It was just a kind of another. I got satellite. Now it was just kind of the same thing. But now streaming is another universe. It's exploding, and it's eating up cable and regular TV.
7: Mm-hmm.
13: And you know what's going to do us all in? Your telephone. The phone.
7: Why would the phone do us in?
13: Because people now sit watching television, or at least they pretend to watch television while they're scrolling and looking at videos on the phone.
7: That's true.
13: Instagram and Facebook and everything else that provides videos.
7: YouTube.
13: Guilty as charged. YouTube, regular YouTube. You know, I find myself now sitting down. The hour that I would have given to regular TV or cable or whatever it is, I now find myself putting YouTube on, regular old YouTube, and just going video to video to video.
7: I do it all the time.
13: Right? If you watch one video on some Tuscan villa, well, the system knows you like that. It feeds you more. If you watch some guy repairing an old shoe, which, by the way, there's like 1,000 guys who do this now, shoemakers.
7: You're the only one that does this.
13: I'm not the only one who does this. There's just something satisfying about watching some guy take an old pair of shoes, rip it apart, resole it, and then at the end he shows you, look how beautiful that is. You gonna throw this out?
7: That's a category. It's called oddly satisfying.
13: Yeah, oddly satisfying. Or, you know, people making stuff in third world countries with no shoes on. Like some guy pouring molten steel in India with no shoes on and no protective work clothes. He's just doing it. He picks up the crucible, just pours it. You know, stuff sparking all over the place. Some guy banging old metal into something in India, like cross-legged with no shoes on, just banging out something. Is that oddly satisfying, Tom?
7: Yeah.
13: But if I'm watching that, I'm not watching streaming.
7: You're not watching
13: Netflix,
7: nope.
13: Cable, local television. And it doesn't matter what you're... All that matters is where are those eyeballs at night? What screen are your eyeballs on? Changing Universe time. But by the way, the guy, the Indian guy, he's really good. Pours the molten lava with no shoes on.

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12: A better life with Dr. Sanjay Gupta.
13: I read this interesting story the other day, which was written by a colleague of mine, about why so-called, quote, admin nights are the new book club for busy adults. Now, I learned this is a term coined by journalist Chris Collin, who wrote about this life hack in the Wall Street Journal. An admin night is when people come together for a night, a fun night, while holding one another accountable to an assignment. The ones usually considered back burner tasks, the ones that you've been putting off. The person you choose to do an admin night with matters a lot, because that's your accountability partner. That's what one person told us. People love the social aspect because it can bring these boring tasks to light, make them feel more fun, and where you go matters as well. You need to have enough space and hopefully not too many distractions. And again, don't forget to leave some time for fun. I'm Dr. Sanjay Gupta, helping you live a better life.
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10: Trump administration signs a deal with Saudi Arabia to develop nuclear power using American companies' reactors and fuel, Secretary of State Marco Rubio.
25: Any agreement that we would make on civil nuclear energy with Saudi Arabia or any other country is going to have safeguards in place to ensure that those cannot ever be turned into a weapons program.
10: The deal needs congressional approval. It's been 12 straight nights of airstrikes in Iran.
26: This follows a new warning from President Trump on Wednesday when he posted to Truth Social saying, from this point forward, anytime the Islamic Republic of Iran shoots at a ship in the Strait of Hormuz, whether it be by missile, rocket, drone, or any other device or weapon, the United States will bomb and destroy one bridge or power plant. While no vessels were attacked in the Strait overnight, a Saudi-owned oil tanker was targeted in the Red Sea by Houthi forces in Yemen.
10: It's Fox's Trey Yingst. Oil prices are up about 4% today. 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
1: That's one thing that we had in the 90s that you guys didn't really have in the 70s and 60s and 70s. We had better TV theme songs for our sitcoms.
2: Well, you're arguing it through your prism of nostalgia, which we all do. I would argue that the TV theme songs, my generation, were probably better than yours. Sanford and Son, Jefferson's, Good Times, come on. Jefferson's, what? You want a better theme song than that?
1: Yes, this.
2: Moving on up. On the Family, Jefferson's, Good Times.
1: Okay.
2: Good Times is a fantastic song.
1: Sure. But it's not, All
2: Mission
1: the Family.
2: Impossible. I mean,
1: Family Matters, I meant.
2: All right, let's see what the Seagulls are up to.
1: Oh, here's another.
2: This is a Thursday TV talk.
1: Here's another one.
2: Yeah. When I wake up in the morning and the Saved by the Bell?
1: Come on.
2: Yeah. Did that start the Saturday show?
1: I don't
2: know.
1: It
2: was just a Saturday show.
1: It was an 80s show when it first started, so yeah, I wasn't
2: Screech,
1: born yet.
2: Screech and didn't one of the actors, the actresses, didn't she play like in striptease? Wasn't she? She
1: possibly
2: go on, like, an R-rated movie.
1: I think so.
2: I think she did.
1: Dustin Diamond, I think, did porn for a while.
2: Dustin Diamond?
1: Yeah,
2: he was the geeky guy, right?
1: Yes.
2: But Seagulls, am I correct? Didn't one of the young teen actresses later on she was in like a striptease movie or something?
1: Lark Voorhees?
2: Not sure. Didn't one of them play Tony Montana's sister in Scarface?
1: But
2: I love him, Tony. Oh, you don't love him. Marta, Tom. No te muevas. Showgirls. Yeah, it was Showgirls. Right. See? Yeah. Look what Hollywood does to these kids. Huh?
1: Yeah.
2: She was in Showgirls, Tom.
1: Nobody cares.
2: Gilligan's Island. From a success longevity point of view, I can't overlook Gilligan's Island. However, my father hated that show. He absolutely hated that. He hated me watching it. He hated me watching it. So he's kind of poisoned the well for Gilligan's Island. Elizabeth Berkley. 438-97. Yes, Seinfeld. All right, so listen, you want to give Seinfeld the fifth spot in the top five?
1: Yours is biased, though. I your list, I don't
2: know. No, I think it's. I think this would up. This would pass muster in a jury at Brown. I think, Tom.
1: A jury at Brown.
2: 225 best intro ever. $6 Million Man. Elizabeth Berkley. Yeah, she was in the striptease movie. Gene Chico and the Man with Jose Feliciano. Yes, sad story. Freddie Prinze, promising young man, could have been a superstar. Died in his 20s after his breakout hit, Chico and the Man, on NBC.
1: Mm.
2: 741, you didn't mention Hogan's Heroes. Politically incorrect, couldn't be made again. Let's make a comedy about a Nazi prisoner of war camp. All right, that sounds good. Green light that. Sad end for the star of Hogan's Heroes. Tom, what was his name again?
1: Who?
2: Hogan.
1: He had
2: an addiction to pornography. And back then, he got a hold of professional videotape equipment. He was watching video porn before it was even invented.
1: Bob Crane?
2: Bob Crane. He was murdered.
1: Oh, wow.
2: Whole dark side to him.
1: I didn't realize Richard Dawson was in Hogan's Heroes.
2: Richard Dawson was in Hogan's Heroes.
1: Yeah. Yeah.
2: And the guy who played the French one, LeBeau, I think, he was actually a prisoner of war.
1: Robert Clay.
2: He was a prisoner of war. Isn't that fascinating?
1: Huh.
2: Yeah. Hogan's Heroes. Let's make the Germans look dumb. Clink. I know nothing. Right, Sergeant Schultz? Iconic characters. But just, I mean, years ago, let's make a comedy about a prisoner of war camp. All right.
1: Chappelle's Show was a great show.
2: Beretta,
1: oh my God,
2: theme song. Beretta theme song's a good one. He's another guy, right? Beretta theme. Beretta. Look at the dark side of Hollywood. Right, went on trial for murdering his wife. He shoot her in the head or something?
1: Mm.
2: He got off, didn't he, on that? Wow.
1: See, like, there's a bias here because, like, there's nobody's mentioning my shows from the 80s and 90s that would play on ABC Family.
2: It's not all about you.
1: No, it is.
2: It's not all about you, young millennial. Nobody's mentioning my shows. Bewitched, I Love Lucy, great show. Green Acres. Green Acres, spinoff of... Beverly Hillbillies, spun off Petticoat Junction, which spun off Green Acres. Petticoat Junction, by the way, had a sexual overtone about it. Think about that for a little while.
0: And that's Uncle Joe. He's a moving kind of slow at the junction.
2: Buchanan was the actor. Is he? Buchanan played Uncle Joe. By the way, that guy, Tom, there are some sitcom actors and actresses. I swear they're not acting. They're so natural. They're just so relaxed. They're so good that they just kind of, to me, they're like just wandered onto the set. And just became part of the show. And Edgar Buchanan, who played Uncle Joe, I think is in that. Also, Aunt B from Andy Griffith, Tom?
1: Yeah.
2: Francis Beauvoir. So natural. I don't think that woman is acting. I think she just wanders on and she's just, it just became like real life. She's such a good actress.
1: Tom watched Barney. I did, okay? Get off my back.
2: That's your general. Nat Alexander watched Barney a lot. Yeah.
1: Barney was big. What was Mr. Rogers we would watch, but that was like a 70s show.
2: Mr. Rogers.
1: Who
2: Mr.
1: was the
2: Rogers
1: female was, clown?
2: Mr. Rogers was late 60.
1: We had the female clown with the couch. Oh, God, what was her name? It was a big show in 70s. Oh.
2: Female clown with a couch?
1: Yeah, somebody out there is a millennial that's listening that knows what I'm talking about. Oh, it was a female clown with a couch. And then there was Where in the World is Carmen Sandiego? That was a great kids
2: Where
1: game
2: in
1: show.
2: The world is Carmen Sandiego. Is that the one with the map? I'm the map.
1: No, that's Dora the Explorer.
2: That's Dora the Explorer.
1: Which is another.
2: Oh, are you talking about the Magic School Bus Frizz?
1: No, that's I hated that show.
2: You hated that show.
1: I hated that show. Mrs. Frizzle, whatever.
2: Yeah.
1: That was a weird show. That was a screwed up show.
2: The Barney was a weird show. Come on.
1: Yeah.
2: Something about, see, what was it that was so endearing to little kids about Barney? The purpleness, the soft gooiness of him?
1: It was a dinosaur that spoke. Yeah. Of course, kids like dinosaurs and it spoke.
2: It's speaking dinosaur. Yeah. But now, what happened to Barney?
1: It was a big comfy couch. That's what it was. See, I knew my millennials are out
2: couch.
1: There.
2: Yeah. The Blues Clues, what happened to that guy?
1: Steve,
2: see, these are all shows that I know just because my kids watched them growing up.
1: Right. That another groundbreaking kid show. Yes, it was Big Comfy Couch. Yes.
2: Big Comfy Couch. Yep. Blue's Clues.
1: Yeah. Animaniacs. That was another kid show that was big.

0: kids used to say, you know, that I was the Nunu, that I, you know, scoop up their leftovers.
1: Rugrats.
0: They would say, Dad, you want this French fry? You're the Nunu. Yeah, I'll take it.
1: We had Rugrats. Yep. We had Barney. We had Reading Rainbow.
0: Reading Rainbow.
1: Great LeVar show. Burton. Great LeVar show.
0: Yeah, Reading Rainbow. Yep.
1: Hey, Arthur, Beavis and Butthead.
0: Now, but LeVar Burton, he went into one of the, didn't he go into the, one of the remakes of Star Trek?
1: I think so, yeah.
0: Can I tell you what bothered me about that character? You couldn't see his eyes. Didn't he have that thing around his eyes? It was like a thing he was supposed to be. I guess it gave him his sight back. Look, Elon Musk says it's going to be real pretty soon. The blind will see.
1: Yeah, that with the Neuralink.
0: Yeah, but I couldn't watch that Star Trek remake because of LeVar Burton had this thing around his eyes. I couldn't see his eyes. Tom, humans want to see eyes. Did you know that? We want to see eyes. That turned me off.
1: Degrassi was an okay show. I was never into it. That's where Drake got his start. Rocket Power was better. Oh, yeah.
0: Look at these texts. Do you see these texts?
1: I mean, you can't keep up with this.
0: You want to say 1,000 texts? It just came in.
1: Let's see. Powerpuff Girls. Unbelievable. Friday nights on Cartoon Network was, for a 7-year-old, an 8-year-old, the best TV you could watch as a kid. Dexter's Laboratory. Coward the Dog. Courage the Cowardly Dog. That's what it was. Courage the Cowardly
0: Something
1: Dog.
0: Something like that. Close enough.
1: Dexter's Laboratory. Powerpuff Girls. Who was the guy in space that did the weird talk show in between? There were like 15-minute snippets. They were hysterical. I forget that guy. Somebody knows who I'm talking about. Yes, Hey Arnold.
0: Hey Arnold.
1: DuckTales.
0: Gullah Gullah Island?
1: Yeah, that's more my generation, Gullah Gullah Island. I never watched it, really, because I think
0: Isn't
1: I was
0: that like
1: out
0: a Turkish
1: by then.
0: Prison? Gullah Gullah Island?
1: Bear in the Big Blue House. Did you ever see the live version of that at Disney?
0: Yes. The answer is yes.
1: Welcome, welcome, welcome to the Big Blue House.
0: Yeah, you go into like a live sound stage. Was that in Hollywood Studios?
1: That was in Hollywood Studios.
0: Yeah, I did waste my time on that.
1: America's Funniest Home Videos was my generation.
0: Hold on. Debbie Does Dallas. That was not a PBS show. Gullah Gullah Island. The Wiggles.
1: Wasn't Wishbone. A big Wiggles guy, but I think I was growing out of it by then.
0: Tinky Winky. Was Tinky Winky was a Teletubby?
1: That was a tubby.
0: Was he the one with the
1: Incy Wincy. Bitsy.
0: All right, this is going way back. 323. HR Puff and Stuff.
1: I met that guy recently at the convention at
0: who did you meet? The actor who played Puffin Stuff?
1: The guy that wrote it.
0: Sid and Marty Croft?
1: Yeah.
0: Who did you meet?
1: Sid Croft.
0: The other one's dead? Gotta be dead.
1: He's gotta be dead. But Sid Croft was in his 90s, and he was, because I tried to do like some type of, because I wanted to interview Ric Flair for the show, but the people at the convention.
0: Did you
1: really,
0: even know who he was?
1: Not a clue.
0: Not a clue. Did you even know HR Puffin Stuff?
1: It was the worst
0: interview. I was 10 when that came out.
1: It was the worst interview I did in my life. The guy couldn't do the interview because people were talking behind him. He was so, he was just bothered by everything that day. He had to be in his 90s.
0: He had to be in his 90s. HR Puffin Stuff. Saturday show, weird. Witchy Poo Oddball Show. Very weird.
1: Jimmy Neutron, a great show.
0: Little Einstein, HR Puff and Stuff. I Love Raymond, but not the movie, somewhere in Queens.
1: Yeah, Law and Order wasn't a kid's show.
0: Hill Street Blues. Now we're just all over the map.
1: Yeah, we're just
0: now this is just like spray paint. Now we're just we've abandoned genres, days, time zones. Now we're just all over the map.
1: Graffiti.
0: Where in the world is Matt Lauer? Where in the world is Matt Lauer? Tom, that was a segment they did on the Today Show. They beat it to death. It got really stupid. And then, okay, just to, you want to do even more? How can you get more stupid than Where in the World is Matt Lauer? Where in the World is Gene Valesenti? A stupid sidebar that we actually did on Channel 10.
1: Did you actually do Where in the World is Gene Valesenti?
0: They sent me around to spots. And then for the finale, I went to the Today Show. And I was on the shot in the plaza. It was one of the stupidest things we've ever done. Where in the world
1: can you
0: is
1: get
0: Gene
1: that video
0: Valesenti?
1: For us? I would love to see that.
0: Yeah, that was the dumbest things we've ever done. Try to capitalize on Where in the World is Matt Hour. Where in the World is Gene Valesenti? And they sent me down there, the stand in the Today Show plaza.

0: dumb.
1: Clarissa Explains It All was an okay show. Right. Double Dare, that's the other thing that we had in the 90s that you didn't have in the 60s and 70s. Kids game shows. Legends of the Hidden Temple, Guts, Double Dare, Slime Time.
0: Yeah.
1: Figure
0: Lamb
1: It Out.
0: Chop. Do you know who Lamb Chop is?
1: Yeah, I used to watch Lamb Chop, yeah. It was a bunch of puppets.
0: Well, what the hell is her name? Sherry something. Sherry Lewis? It was a sock, and she did a whole show. Lamb Chop, the puppet. And she used to talk like this. Lamb Chop loves you.
1: Yeah, stupid. Sherry Lewis.
0: Captain Kangaroo, groundbreaking. Yes, yes. Sheehan, I think, was name, right? Did it live in CBS, West 57th Street. Captain Kangaroo.
1: Drew Carey Show did have a good theme song.
0: Yeah. Hawaii 5-0. Yeah, maybe one of the best theme songs of instrumental. Pull that up for me when you get a chance. Hawaii 5-0.
1: I can't believe these texts.
0: Tom, the shows from the 80s sucked. Generalization, I would say. You're painting with a rather large brush. Happy Days song, Three's Company song. Three's Company, very controversial when it came out. ABC was under a lot of pressure to drop that show because it had sexual overtones. And what was her name? Suzanne Summers was running around in short shorts.
1: Yeah.
0: Yeah. And it was a weak show. Poor writing. But it found an audience, and ABC kept it. Cheers is the best TV show of all time.
1: Zoom.
0: 216. Who says that? 216 says that.
1: We had Lizzie McGuire. That was a great Disney show.
0: Yeah.
1: That's so
0: F Troop. Okay, here's another one. 556. 226, rather. F Troop definitely could not be made these days. No, you're right. So many things wrong with F Troop, right? The Hakowies. Where the heck are we? Crazy Horse? Was he the sidekick to the chief? The chief, by the way, was an Italian. Cultural misappropriation. 750. Glad to see all the brain cells.
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1: Another night of American bombing in Iran. I'm Dave Anthony, Fox News, the 12th consecutive night.
2: It looks like they're not ready to make a deal, so they're going to continue to pay a price. And they're going, every night the price gets higher and higher and higher.
1: Secretary of State Marco Rubio at a regional summit in the Philippines. U.S. Central Command said in a statement they hit more military targets, trying to further degrade Iran's ability to threaten ships in the Strait of Hormuz. But as Fox's Jonathan Savage reports, it's not just Iran and not just the Strait being targeted now.
3: Houthi rebels in Yemen are trying to stop Saudi Arabian ships from using the Red Sea. The Iran-backed group says it struck two Saudi oil tankers yesterday. The near closure of the Strait of Hormuz by Iran has meant the Yemeni side of the Arabian Peninsula has become ever more important. Eight other tankers have chosen to avoid that area in recent days.
1: And oil prices continue to surge, rising another 4% today. WTI back over $90 a barrel, a six-week high, driving the price at the gas pump higher, up 15 cents the past week. But President Trump said at a Republican rally in Marietta, Georgia,
4: I just want you to remember that if you're paying a little bit more, a lot of it's come down now.
1: Touting the June drop in inflation.
5: So the latest Fox News poll shows about 75% of voters say inflation has caused them financial hardship. The president, who campaigned on the economy, now receiving negative marks on the issue, with 65% saying they disapprove of his performance.
1: That's Fox's Madeline Rivera. As the U.S. keeps battling Iran with the goal of preventing them from having a nuclear weapon, the Trump administration's worked out a much different nuclear deal with Saudi Arabia to help them develop nuclear power. Energy Secretary Chris Wright tells Fox Business,
6: Saudi Arabia has been an ally of the United States since the nation's forming, and I'm thrilled in our efforts and where this is going. This will be top level, highest standards for nuclear safety and safeguards.
1: It would pave the way for the Saudis to enrich uranium for nuclear energy, but that'll be under scrutiny from lawmakers. Congress would have to approve the agreement. America's listening to Fox News.
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1: The White House Correspondents' Dinner is back on tomorrow night after the first one was interrupted by gunshots in April when an armed man tried to force his way in, attempting to assassinate the president among the charges he's facing.
10: The number of threats against protectees is as high as Secret Service Director Sean Curran says he's ever seen in his 24-year career, but says the agency will always get the president where he needs to go.
31: It's important to note that the president has been back to the Hilton since. We have done massive major events since.
10: Those include President Trump's attendance at the NBA Finals and World Cup Final.
31: We can't shut down an entire community when we have an event. It's our job to understand that site and to mitigate the threat.
10: At the White House, Jared Halpern, Fox News.
1: June 1st, next year. That's when ousted Venezuelan leader Nicolas Maduro will go on trial in New York City, along with his wife Celia Flores. That was said at a short hearing yesterday. Fox's Brian Yenes was there.
32: They were both wearing brown prison outfits. They were not restrained. Maduro looked noticeably thinner and was taking notes. Maduro and Flores face federal cocaine trafficking and weapons charges. Maduro also faces a narco-terrorism charge. If convicted, they face up to life in prison.
1: Maduro claims he's a political prisoner of war after he and his wife were captured in a U.S. military raid. In Louisiana, the state's attorney general, Liz Merle's off the hook, no longer facing a criminal trial.
11: After a special prosecutor dropped the felony charges, Merle was indicted on accusations of threatening the jobs of New Orleans officials who fought a Republican overhaul of courts in the city, which is heavily Democrat.
12: It's not over, and it's not because I'm angry. It's not because any of us want to retaliate against anybody. It's because what they did, it can now be weaponized and used against other people.
11: The indictment from a New Orleans grand jury accused Merle of intimidation and malfeasance. Lisa Lacera, Fox News.
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13: 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And in that moment in time, her life changes forever. We're fighting alongside patients because we know one moment can change a lifetime.
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22: 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More importantly, if you've done nothing, just tell him that. Joe, I haven't done anything, and I'm concerned. 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This money we have in the IRA, my mother saved it, it's going to go. Well, put the brakes on it, take a deep breath, call them today, and have them navigate this for you. 353-3752. 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Just remember this, 401-ELDER-LAW. 401-ELDER-LAW.com. That's him, and that's a call worth making today.
23: Alive! It's alive! It's alive!
22: This is Dr. Frankenstein. It is alive. Tom, ChatGPT, do you use that?
33: I do.
22: That's from the company OpenAI?
33: Yes.
22: It's one of several mega giant AI companies that are going to control the future. Well, listen to this. This is like serious. But you think COVID with the lab leak in Wuhan was something. What do you hear this, Dr. Fauci? OpenAI had a couple of programs in the experimental stage, basically in their laboratory. They got out. Okay, it's human intelligence, right? The closest thing machines are going to beat us. These things, and I'm calling things, Tom. It's a program. They got out of the lab on their own.
33: On their own.
22: They escaped.
33: Yeah, no, we're all going
22: to
33: die.
22: Listen to this. Okay, hold on. This is like science fiction. The program, the OpenAI program, got out of the lab on its own. Nobody directed this. There was no human involvement in releasing it. It got out on its own and jumped into a couple of companies and infected their systems. This is like, this thing is alive.
34: Also tonight, more drama and at least a degree of mystery over this absolutely wild piece of, like, I don't know, tech-on-tech crime, kind of. The thing that tech experts have been sounding the alarm about over AI. It looks like it happened. With OpenAI saying two of its models basically went rogue and hacked another company during a test.
35: That's concerning.
22: It is, Governor. OpenAI says some of its experimental models left a test environment with no human direction and hacked their way onto a different company's real production system while trying to cheat on a cybersecurity test. Well, now what? Well, now the creature got out. I need
33: control. By the way, that's the first time we've heard about it. You think it hasn't happened before this already?
22: Listen, This is frightening. You know what? Don't go back to bed. Don't even get up today. Just go back.
33: Just go back to bed.
22: It's one of the first publicly disclosed examples of an AI system autonomously breaching its test environment and reaching a real external system. This happened in New Jersey, Tom, with the Voter Bridge? We blame that on that? Hey, Governor Sherrill down there. Hold on. Maybe we got a way for you to get out of this thing.
0: I'm a little nervous.
22: Don't be nervous. Another hacks. Chick-fil-A got hacked. Pretty primitive, Tom, but Chick-fil-A got hacked.
2: Chick-fil-A says the recent cyber attack in June likely exposed personal information of its loyalty account holders. The fast food restaurant sent a letter to customers saying it identified suspicious login activity to certain accounts on July 13th. After an investigation, Chick-fil-A found that some data had been briefly compromised, including names, email, and phone information, along with the last four digits of some credit cards. The company says it took immediate security measures, including forced logouts and wiping stored payment methods.
22: Chick-fil-A is something, Tom. You ever see the double drive-thru on Route 2?
33: Yeah, you can see it over here.
22: It's always, always packed. Double drive-thru. They have, it's like In-N-Out Burger in California. They've got the clerk standing outside now.
33: I'll tell you what.
22: In the drive-thru to move you along.
33: I've never had a drive-thru experience like I've had at Chick-fil-A. They come right up to the window. What's your name? What can I get you? They talk directly to you. You're not talking into a box. And then when you pull up to the window, it's perfect.
22: Oh, when are you going to California?
33: I'm going to go the week of my birthday, which is August 19th. So I'm going to go that Monday, the 17th.
22: Well, you got to go to an In-N-Out thing out in California, In-N-Out Burger.
33: I'm worried it's not going to be as hot, though. I want, like, hot. So do I just go to Fort Lauderdale instead?
22: Oh, you mean you're thinking of scrapping San Diego in favor of Fort Lauderdale?
33: I'm thinking about it.
22: No, you can Fort Lauderdale, you can go any time. Righty. Go to San Diego. It's a whole thing out there. But make sure you check out the In-N-Out Burger.
33: I haven't had it yet.
22: And it's good. I mean, it's good. Well, it's a hamburger, but it's good. And the whole system, it's kind of cool. In-N-Out Burger.
33: Yeah.
22: In other fast food news, Taco Bell.
33: Taco Bell.
22: Reeling from the explosive diarrhea linked to its lettuce. Not fully, not completely, but it's not completely out of the woods either. Right? The government said it's Taylor Brands lettuce grown in Mexico. Taco Bell's lettuce supplier basically ruined the business for a week. And then they came back Sunday and said, well, wait a minute, it was based on a false positive. So now they're amplifying that. The government's saying, well, listen, it was a false positive, but Taylor Lettuce is not completely out of the woods. We still think it goes back to them one way or another, and Taco Bell still uses their lettuce. Anyway, Taco Bell, trying to do their best to make lemonade out of lemons, will sell you a special promotion to kind of dig its way out of the Goodwill department. Taco Bell is selling $1 lettuce-free enchilitos for all of its fans. So go pick up a $1 lettuce-free special promotion. It's an enchilitos. Quote, for those who've been riding with us, Taco Bell says the $1 offer is, quote, just to show how much we appreciate you. By the way, foot traffic to Taco Bell is down 18% over a week's time. Yum Brands, its parent company, stock is down 8% since the explosive diarrhea hit the headlines and hit a few other things, too.
3: Taco Bell is offering a $1 stuffed tortilla to try and earn back its customers. After the recent parasite outbreak, Taco Bell is selling a cheese-covered stuffed tortilla without lettuce for $1. Trust in the restaurant has declined after the news of the outbreak became public.
22: 1,600 cases. 94 people hospitalized, several different states. Cyclosporiasis. Not to be confused with cyclosoriasis. Cyclosporiasis. Linked to lettuce, Taco Bell supplier. Apart from the false positive, they're still looking closely at Taylor Brands. Let us consider that. Tom, Shecky Trump, the comedian, was playing the hits in Georgia. Shecky Donald Trump, one after another. How about these socialists, huh, Mr. President? How about these commies? How about it?
4: I made the statement once, with communism, everything turns to okay? It's true. Terrible thing. My wife hates it when I do that. She said, you were doing so nicely, and then you had to use a foul word. You know, Franklin Graham wrote me a letter. President Trump, I love your speeches. I think they're great, but
22: the So, Henny Trump, Tom. Take my wife, Melania, please. Henny Trump playing the hits. Everything to socialist, to communist, it all turns to explosive diarrhea.
4: Everything turns to okay.
22: Okay.
4: It's true.
22: Hey, tell the one about, hold on, taking requests. Tell the one about your fat friend on the fat shot. Tell that one.
4: You know, Franklin Graham wrote me, okay, I told you, I have a friend of mine, he's fat as, you never saw a guy like this? He's a very smart guy. Scott knows him very well. He's a great businessman, but highly neurotic, always eating. Eating, he does two things. He eats and he makes deals. And the eating he's not good at, other than quantity. But the making deals, he's very good. But he called me up because, you know, I buy this fat drug. And now he calls me Mr. President. He used to call me Donnie. Donnie, I buy this fat drug. And in New York, I pay $1,400. And in London, I just paid $87. They said, you're so rich, how do you even know? He said, I don't know. My people told me that.
22: Take my watch, Melania, please.
33: You want more? Hey. You want more Shecky Trump? One more?
22: Is there one more Shecky Trump?
4: Well, thank you very much, everybody. It's a special place. And I am here to announce my candidacy. I'm only kidding.
33: I'm not gonna run
22: like
33: again.
22: When you do that, don't kid. All right. Listen. You got him. You got him warmed up. You got him where you want him. Okay. Now let's get serious. What's going on in Iran? You bombed the hell out of him again, and now you're promising revenge. Revenge for the death of three U.S. service members in the region. What's going on?
4: They're gonna pay a big price. They're being decimated.
22: Bomb the hell out of them. Karg Island's coming. You watch. We grab that. That's going to be game over for them. That's where they process all the oil. All the oil. By the way, Trump attended the dignified transfer of the remains of the U.S. service members killed in action overseas in the Middle East, Iranian related.
4: All I'm going to say is we love you. We love your child. And that's what they are to them. They're their children. There's no games, no nothing. That's their child. And all you can do is throw out your heart.
22: Secretary of State Rubio continues his world travels, reporters catching up with him. When are we going to grab Cuba? When are we going into Cuba? When?
0: Cuba, is the goal still creating regime change through economic collapse, or is the military option?
5: I think the goal is to have a Cuba where the people of Cuba can experience prosperity, safety, security, and a better life moving forward. The way, you know, Cubans are able to do all over the world when they leave Cuba. And you know, we're prepared to be, you know, very realistic about how you do that, and patient about how, you know, you get in a serious process that leads to that. And we've engaged them from time to time in that regard, and they know where we stand on that issue, and hopefully that's where it arrives.
22: Staying in that same neighborhood, Maduro, the vanquished Venezuelan dictator, remains locked up in a jail cell in New York City. Yesterday, they hauled him into court on terror charges, him and his wife, Su Esposa.
6: Heavy security as ousted Venezuelan President Nicolas Maduro and his wife Celia Flores were brought to federal court in Lower Manhattan from the Metropolitan Detention Center in Brooklyn. Outside, supporters and protesters held signs and carried flags. Both entered in tan prison clothing without shackles. Maduro smiled and shook the hands of attorneys at the defense table. The judge set a trial date of June 1st, 2027. On November 17th, there will be oral arguments on the first round of motions. The defense says there are issues of jurisdiction it will be arguing, telling the judge, if we are correct with sovereign immunity, that means the defendant is not required to litigate the case or other motions. So we believe that first category should be resolved first.
22: Tom, you know who's providing security for Maduro? Marta.
33: Marta?
22: Marta from Scarface.
33: She just comes right in every day?
22: She watches him. No te muevas. Cabroncito.
33: Get the drop, stupid. There we go.
22: No te muevas. Don't move. She's real, Tom. She's like those actors.
7: Yes, sir! No te muevas, cabroncito.
22: Ahora. That's the chainsaw guy. He got it in the end. He fell down the stairs, right?
33: Probably one of the most gruesome movie scenes I've ever seen in my life.
22: Yeah. Great scene, though, huh? Really great scene.
33: I've never watched that movie in full.
22: That's one of those movies that it plays so often on cable, you just kind of catch snippets of it.
33: Yeah.
22: Every now and then. Yeah, you're right. No te mueras, cabroncita. Marta, she just shows up on that bed. I don't think she's an actress. I think she was really there.
7: Yes, sir! No te mueras, cabroncito.
22: The guy pulls the chain. Ah, hey, Tony, you going to tell us? You going to watch your friend get cut up, Tony? Tony's pretty brave, though, right? This has been the guy's face?
33: I just remember the guy getting chopped up, and I'm like, oh, this is not pleasant.
22: And then his sidekick's outside, you know, flirting with the girls while mm-hmm. Tony's about to get cut up. That guy, the actor, what's his name? The guy who played that, his sidekick. He was in a very funny, talk about old TV show. He was in a very funny show on PBS. Fact check that. A funny show on PBS? Yes. It was called Que Pasa USA. All right, Seagulls, does anybody remember this one? Que Pasa USA. This is 80s, I'm going to say, early 80s.
33: Yep, Mark Margolis. No, excuse me, Stephen Bauer.
22: Stephen Bauer.
33: Mark Margolis was in Better Call Saul.
22: Okay, Stephen Bauer was in this PBS situation comedy called Que Pasa USA. It was bilingual. It was based in Miami. They were a Cuban family living in Miami. They lived with their grandfather, whole extended family. And half of the show was in English, and half of the show was in Spanish.
33: I didn't realize Stephen Bauer was the Don Eladio from Better Call Saul. No kidding. Yeah.
22: He was just in the news for something. He was just in the news like a couple of months ago for something. I forget what it was.
33: Anyway, Don Eladio. No kidding.
22: If you could find this show, Que Pasa USA.
33: Yeah.
22: This was a very funny show, almost like way ahead of its time. It was like got to be the first bilingual show. Now, so, I mean, if you didn't speak Spanish, say, well, how the hell am I going to watch it? No, it didn't matter. Because half of it was in English. You could actually follow it. It was a very funny show. It could have been made for real TV. But the thing was on PBS, Que Pasa USA. In fact, I remember the theme song, Que Pasa, Que Pasa, Que Pasa, Que Pasa USA. It was very good. Funny show. Anybody? Am I the only guy who remembers that?
33: We've talked about Que Pasa USA on this show before.
22: How am I? Que Pasa USA. He was in that. Maybe that's maybe a producer remembers it from that. And that's how he got the role as Tony's sidekick in Scarface.
33: No, you got to see Stephen Bauer in Better Call Saul. He was in Breaking Bad too, but it's only for like one episode. But Better Call Saul, he's Don Eladio. He's the one of the drug kingpins.
22: Yeah,
33: with Mark Margolis, who's also in Scarface. Who's, by the way, he's a Jew that can speak fluent Spanish.
22: Who does he play in Scarface?
33: He plays the friend. He plays where is it here? Manny Ribera.
22: Manny.
33: He's one of the main characters.
22: Manny's the guy who worked for the other guy, Richard Loggia, and then he says, you want to work for me?
33: Robert Loggia.
22: Robert Loggia? Robert Loggia's Italian, playing a Cuban. hold on, Gene. So is Al Pacino. Right? He's Italian, playing a Cuban. Cultural misappropriation.
33: Stephen Bauer's from Rhode Island?
22: Really?
33: Said that.
22: I didn't know that.
33: Well,
22: get him on the line.
33: That would be hysterical.
22: He's very good.
33: If he actually is from Rhode Island.
22: He was in the news for some reason, Stephen Bauer. But Tom, the character of Manny, is he the guy who went to work for Tony? He was working for Richard Loggia, and then it looked like Tony was going to kill him, and he said, hey, I need you. You want to work for me? Oh, thank you, Tony. Is that him? But I digress. You digress.
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28: Across the country right now, at this very moment, there are probably arguments taking place about who's doing more of the housework, the homework, the shuttling of kids from this activity to that. It's true. By and large, women do more of this than men. But doesn't have to be that way. And if you and your spouse can level that playing field, it's going to make both of you and your kids happier. Psychologist Yelena Ketchmanovich says this might be how you get there. As hard as it might be at first, try to think of your partner like a teammate, not an adversary. Learn how to do some of the chores your partner does to get a better understanding of how much effort something takes. And finally, take the time to acknowledge what the other person is doing. And every now and then, even express your appreciation. That'll go a long way. I'm Dr. Sanjay Gupta, helping you live a better life.
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22: 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We just hit it again. Top domestic airport number one, Travel and Leisure Magazine, the latest 2026 survey. And that's in addition to hitting the Condé Nast reader survey as well. So that's two. Two feathers in the cap. You need a bigger cap over there at the airport. Why not? We're adding more nonstop direct flights. Breeze, back to California. Tom, if you're going to go out there, take Breeze. 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You get on the plane here. I might stop in Norfolk. Look at the routing. It stops in Norfolk, but don't even get up. Don't unbuckle your seatbelt. We're just picking up people. They get on the plane, and then we take off again. Same plane goes to San Diego. Now, you could do that. You could do a nonstop to L.A. because you've never been out there. 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I'll give you these options. You talk to me before you leave. 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
2: Fox News, I'm CJ Papa. The U.S. bombs Iran for a 12th straight night. Fox's Jackie Heinrich at the White House.
3: The president is responding to Iran's refusal to relinquish its nuclear ambitions with escalation. Iran's foreign minister vowed retaliation, an eye for an eye.
2: Secretary of State Marco Rubio responding.
4: The president's policy is a head for an eye. I mean, honestly, that's what it's going to be. I mean, they will pay a very heavy price.
2: He's in the Philippines, where he met with his Russian counterpart about Russia's war in Ukraine.
4: In order to end this war, will require something that both Russia and Ukraine can agree to.
2: A secretary says the president most cares about that people stop dying. Gas ticking up 3 cents overnight for a gallon regular, landing at $4.09. That from AAA, it's up 15 cents from a week ago. 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
10: 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I'm Dr. Sanjay Gupta. 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
14: 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He's a social outcast like Scarface.
16: Okay, we have a deal. You bring the money, I get you a Coke.
17: You got it, Scarface.
18: Oh, my God, you can see that? The doctor said you wouldn't be able to.
17: Yes, everyone can see that. That's why we call you Scarface.
18: Whoa, whoa, whoa. We?
21: Yes, sir! No te muevas, sapo.
11: Ahora. Te muevas. Don't you move from 6 to 9. No te muevas. Hey, Cabroncito, tonight, the best of Rhode Island.
22: Yeah.
11: You going to go? Stop by.
22: You know what? I want to go to see if we the category we hijacked won. That's the only reason why I really want to go. Because they took a category away from us this year, and I demanded that the Seagulls vote for us for best local news source.
11: That's the one you want to win, best local news source.
22: I mean, honestly.
11: I think we got TV and radio this year.
22: So. But I want that one just because A, it's a new one.
11: I'll report back.
22: And it's just true. I mean, even when you get people from the out of town newspaper that say,
24: I fully acknowledge I listen to you guys every week because it's informative and important.
22: That means we're gonna win best local news source.
11: Where are you gonna go? You're gonna go over here, right? Out of town newspaper people.
22: Sorry, Dan.
11: We'll see if they got it. Will we give the best of Rhode Island to the out of town newspaper? Anyway, tonight, Tom, we'll find out. Radio and TV and a whole host of others. I'll call you. I'll let you know. But stop over. It's right over there. It's in the Water Fire Center.
22: It's at Water Fire, right?
11: The big building they have.
22: Yeah.
11: The big event center.
22: Listen, somebody's got to put together 175 cuts together for the show.
11: And then we talk for an hour about TV, TV shows. Yeah. By the way, was this a record?
22: Easily.
11: I think this was the record, all-time text.
22: I've never seen that thing move the way it's moved the last hour.
11: I don't know what it was, but it just exploded. By the way, point of order. You see, you talked about Scarface. This is like a cult movie.
22: Yeah. So
11: Stephen Bauer played Manny, Scarface's, Tony's sidekick, Manny, okay? Manny fell in love with Tony's sister. Tony didn't like that. Does Tony do him in at the end, I believe, right? Because he fell in love with Tony, with Tony's sister. Listen, it's one thing to be my sidekick, my partner in crime, but you're not going to go with my sister. Anyway, Tom, Ernie was Robert Loggia's henchman who almost got killed, but then at the very end, Scarface says, Ernie, you want a job? Thank you, Tony. Point of order over here, Congressman Cicilline. Revising and extending my remarks.
1: You guys, it's Meg's birthday next week.
2: Oh my God, it is. Peter, we gotta put together a party. Oh
5: man, I hate kids' birthday parties. This is gonna be worse than that time I was stuck behind Robert Loggia at the airport.
17: May I have your name, please?
6: Robert Loggia.
17: Can you spell that for me?
6: Certainly. That's Robert Loggia. R as in Robert Loggia.
11: You want a Robert Loggia story? Hold on. You have a Robert? Yeah, I got a Robert Loggia story. I tell you this one. Merv Griffin was in Newport on his yacht.
22: Yes, you've said this. I've heard this. This is a good one.
11: He had one of the biggest yachts around. He used to pull it into Newport. It was called the Griff. It was like a speed yacht. It was a giant ship. It was a vessel with crews and everything. But it was like outfitted like for speed. I don't know. It's weird. The four decks. And at the time, we're like desperately searching for Barbara Streisand. There's a rumor that she's getting married in Rhode Island. And we're looking for her. And I rent a little dinghy. And I row out to the end of Merv Griffin's yacht. Because the door was there. You can't get on the... They wouldn't let us on the pier. So I said, all right, let's get a little dinghy. We'll rent it. And we'll row out around and we'll get up to Merv Griffin's yacht. So we did this. Right? Imagine me and my photographer. We do this. We get on the boat, little dinghy, row, row, row. And we get out to Merv Griffin's yacht. And now we're right there. We're under Merv's yacht. It's like a big ship. It's called the Griff. And we yell up, Merv! Merv! This is all on tape. I should pull this story. Merv, right? Sure enough, Merv is sunning himself on the upper deck. And he gets up, so what the hell's bothering? So he gets up, he looks over the rail, and I go, Merv, the Channel 10. He's looking at what? And I go, Is Barbara Streisand on your boat? That's what they're saying. Without missing a beat, he like takes the bait. He says, hold on, let me look. You know, he goes, hold on, I'll look, you know. He like ducks back, he comes back, he goes, I don't see her, she's not here, you know. And then Robert Loggia pops up. Okay? Robert Loggia was sunning himself with Merv Griffin on the upper deck of Merv's boat. Right? And he's got a big smile on his face. He looks like the character he played in The Sopranos. Hey! Like he wanted to bat me with something. Anyway, yeah, I do happen to have a Robert Loggia story. Sunning himself with Merv Griffin up on the boat.
6: Oh, as in, oh my God, it's Robert Loggia.
11: Who did he play in The Sopranos?
22: Robert Loggia?
11: Was he Feach LaManna?
22: Let's see.
11: He was in for like a couple of episodes. Got out of prison, then he went back in prison in the end. Tony set him up. They sent him back. 438-9776.
22: Yeah.
11: Thank you for playing that, Robert Bitt. 465, did we have a text storm? You had a text monsoon here.
22: Remember those we used to do Trump tweet storms? That was our bit for a while.
11: Yeah. Yeah. He would like, what he was tweeting, right?
22: We'd have truths. A tweet storm. Yeah.
11: Can I just tell you, it's not the same.
22: Not the same.
11: I wish you'd go back on Twitter. It's just not the same. Yes, we had a text storm before. 640, Gene, no one in their right mind is going to fly into LAX and then drive to San Diego. Hold on a second. I've done that several times. If you're not in a rush, it's nice. You could stop in Newport Beach. You could stop in San Clemente. It's good. Plus, Tom has never been out there, so let him do that, 640.
22: Yeah, but then I'm going to want to stay in L.A. Because I really want to do San Diego.
11: Well, then leave a day early and go back and spend the night in L.A. Yeah. 440, was F. Murray Abraham from Scarface really a Spanish speaker, or was he like Pacino? You know, I'll have to look that up. F. Murray Abraham, he played, who did he play? Salieri in in Amadeus. Very good. He's a very good actor. 529. Yeah, Manny married Tony's sister near the end of the movie. Tony killed him. Yeah, it's one thing. Listen, business is business, but don't marry my sister. The character Gene is referring to is Ernie. Yeah, Ernie worked for Robert Loggia, almost got killed, but then at the last minute he's offered a job. 438. All right, now you got me hooked, Tom. I'm going to watch this.
22: You're going to watch Scarface today?
11: Well, no, the one that you recommended. Mark Margolis?
22: Oh, you have to watch. Yeah, you have to watch Better Call Saul.
11: Better Call Saul.
22: You have.
11: What is it about? What is it about?
22: So Better Call Saul is the prelude into Breaking Bad, about how Jimmy McGill becomes Saul Goodman. I would say watch Breaking Bad first, then watch Better Call Saul. Mark Margolis is kind of a B player in the show itself.
11: What is it on? Netflix? What is it on?
22: Netflix, yeah.
11: Netflix.
22: I'm telling you, it's more, honestly, it's better than...

0: have up here now. They just opened up a
1: Kennedy Fried Chicken.
0: No, not Kennedy Fried Chicken. It's a Spanish chicken spot. They just opened up one on Newport Avenue in East Providence. Oh, what the hell is it?
1: It's not El Pollo Loco?
0: It's not El Pollo Loco.
1: El Pollo Loco.
0: No.
1: 438-9776. Stephen Bauer is from Rhode Island. Tom, get on that.
0: Is he really? Because I looked it up.
1: That's the second one saying Stephen Bauer's from Rhode Island. I get on that. 851, Gene should open a Red Panda location in San Diego. I'm going to franchise.
0: Pollo Campero.
1: All right, let's start here. Let's start here, then we'll roll them out.
0: So the Spanish chicken spot I'm thinking is Pollo Campero.
1: Pollo Campero?
0: Yeah.
1: What is it like? Is it similar to El Pollo Loco?
0: It's a Guatemalan fast food restaurant chain specializing in fried and grilled chicken. The name is commonly translated from Spanish as country chicken. Founded in Guatemala in 1971.
1: Have you had the Afghan chicken in the rip-off Kennedy Fried Chicken places?
0: They have that in the gas stations now, I think. Crispy chicken? Crispy, crusty chicken or something like that?
1: Well, these are chicken places that were run by Afghan refugees, and they started in New York. It's a whole thing. And CFC, one is called CFC. One tried to rip off Kentucky Fried Chicken with the KFC. They called themselves Kennedy Fried Chicken. We got a couple of spots over here. Now, I think the thing you're thinking of is Seasons has got chicken now.
0: No, I'm thinking of the one that there's one at a mobile gas station on Valley Street.
1: Yeah.
0: it's run by, I don't know if they're Afghani, but they're definitely Middle Eastern.
1: You know, Terra Nova. I should take Terra Nova. We'll do a cheap chicken tour.
0: Cheap chicken?
1: We'll do the Spanish places, yeah. Then we'll do like bodega chicken, and we'll try Afghan chicken too.
0: So when Gene's out for a week, people, you know what happened.
1: When I'm on?
0: When you're out for a week, we know what happened to you.
1: Right. Okay.
0: And I am, yes, see, people are with me. Breaking Bad is the best show made in this century.
1: Well, could I tell you, I've seen clips of it. I haven't sat to watch it fully, so I can't weigh in on that.
0: Breaking Bad, watched it five times over, 633.
1: 965, did we forget about the rats and mice at the all-you-can-eat buffet at Starbucks in Boston? Oh, no.
0: They're opening that place back up.
1: After the deep cleaning?
0: Yeah, they said they could open up.
1: Did you see the rat running around? By the way, a very brazen rat. It's like running around the Starbucks up in Boston. And that surprised me. Starbucks, they always look like they're, you know, places running right, clean and everything. But I don't know. I mean, they got the kid with the piercings and the blue hair and the tats serving you a mocha latte grande. 438-9776.
0: By the way, we just redid our Amtrak station down here. At the Providence station.
1: Oh, did we? I haven't been in it.
0: It's nice. It looks really good.
1: The interior?
0: The interior, the exterior, yeah.
1: I didn't have a problem with the way it looked to begin with. I thought it was pretty nice looking.
0: Yeah.
1: But they did a job on the Amtrak?
0: Yeah.
1: Who was the architect over that? Amtrak Rich?
0: I don't know the Amtrak.
1: One of our P1 guys?
0: I couldn't tell you.
1: 821,
0: could agree with Tommy Moore.
1: 776. Listen, what is this? 316. A friend just got back from a Mediterranean cruise. Hated Italy. Got robbed. Dirty, horrible place. Are you painting with a broad brush here?
0: Attenzione!
1: Hold on, Da Vinci.
0: Attenzione, pickpocket!
1: Pickpockets!
0: Attenzione!
1: Now, let me give you a fair assessment of Italy. Parts of Italy are the most beautiful spots you've seen. However, there are parts of Italy that are grungy, dirty, and lousy.
0: Right.
1: Graffiti-filled, crappy garbage. Yes, I'll agree with that. Maybe he went to the wrong spot. But then there are other parts that are absolute beauty like you've never seen. Lake Como? I have stunning, stunning beauty. Parts of Sicily? Yeah. Yeah. I cut it short. Let's get out of here. Yeah. Parts of Rome? You're right. So I don't know what part your friend went to, but like any country, you'll find it. But Paris. Paris? One of the most, maybe the most beautiful city. Architecturally, but that's the hot spots. That's the tourist area around the Seine. You want to go to that Paris flea market they all talk about? But yeah, make sure you lock the doors. In fact, the cabbie took me there. He said, lock the doors, sir. Close the windows, lock the doors. It's a bad neighborhood. You're right. So please tell your friend, maybe he went to a tough spot. Go back. Go back. Go to Lake Como. You won't be disappointed. I sure.
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14: A better life with Dr. Sanjay Gupta.
26: If you're looking to get stronger, you don't necessarily need a bunch of heavy weights to do that, at least not to start. Body weight workouts, when you do them the right way, can be really effective. Strength and conditioning specialist Dana Santis told us, with body weight training, you create progressive overload by changing joint angles, adding instability, or choosing more challenging variations of the same exercise. Two other factors driving progressive overload are time under tension and muscular fatigue. That means the amount of time your muscles are engaged during a movement, the slower the movement, the harder it will be until you reach the point where you can't do another rep with good form. You want to stop before you collapse. Also, remember this, pay attention to your breath. So important. Breathe out when you exert force. I'm Dr. Sanjay Gupta, helping you live a better life.
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36: We do another hour. 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
37: 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Are we supposed to have fun around here?
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37: 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Can't we? 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
39: Oil prices keep surging. I'm Dave Anthony, Fox News. They are up more than 4% this morning, hitting a six-week high. WTI back to almost $91 a barrel. Brent crude is just shy of 100. It's up 6% as the price of the gas pump is up 15 cents the last week as a new threat to shipping emerges in another waterway.
40: While no vessels were attacked in the strait overnight, at least one Saudi-owned oil tanker was targeted in the Red Sea by Houthi forces in Yemen.
39: President Trump just posted on Truth Social a warning that if the Houthis do this again, the U.S. will hold Iran accountable since those rebels are backed by the Iranians. This after a 12th straight night of American bombing in Iran. And as the Wall Street Journal reports, the U.S. is moving more military assets to the region. We get more from Fox's Trey Yingston, Tel Aviv.
40: There's an ongoing effort to prepare both offensively and defensively for the possibility that this conflict does expand. And that involves stationing fighter jets and refuelers at different places, like even here in Israel, and also preparing on defense. And that has to do with the THAAD missile interceptors and the Patriot systems supplied by the United States to counterparts in the region to help shoot down incoming Iranian fire.
39: And while the underlying goal on all this is preventing Iran from having a nuclear weapon, the U.S. has a new agreement to help Saudi Arabia develop nuclear power. In another Truth post, President Trump wrote it'll be non-military and the Saudis would not enrich the nuclear material, adding it's subject to Saudi Arabia joining the Abraham Accords, and that agreement would have to be approved by Congress.
1: But some fear there are no safeguards to prevent the Saudis from developing a nuclear weapon. In Israel, those fears are being voiced by senior politicians. Former Israeli Prime Minister Naftali Bennett says the agreement is a serious strategic failure that endangers our security.
39: That's Fox's Jonathan Savage on Wall Street. We're seeing a big drop in stock futures. 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
39: We mentioned oil and gas prices rising again today. President Trump says many other prices have come down lately, saying at a Republican rally in Marietta, Georgia,
10: this economy is ready to blow everything away ever of any country. There's never been anything like what's happening.
39: But another poll is showing a lot of Americans are worried.
11: A Fox News poll of over 1,000 U.S. voters finding if the November election was today, 53% would back the Democratic candidate in their House district, while 46% would back the Republican. The Democratic advantage comes as President Trump's approval rating stands at 39%, unchanged for the last 3 months. Roughly three quarters of those polled, 76%, say they'd rate the economy as only fair or poor, and another three quarters say inflation has caused them financial hardship. 23% want dramatic change in the government, 50% viewing capitalism positively, 30% favoring socialism, up 3% from last year. The Democratic Socialists of America are viewed positively by 31%. Kristen Goodwin, Fox News.
39: We mentioned that sell-off brewing on Wall Street. Dow futures are down more than 500 points, almost 400 for the NASDAQ ahead of the opening bell. We just got an unemployment update showing a drop in first-time claims by about 10% to 187,000 last week, the fewest in nearly 4 years. The number of people continuing to collect jobless benefits dropped slightly to just under 1.8 million. The morning after Tropical Storm Bertha hit Louisiana, causing some flooding in low-lying areas, it is back in the Gulf. Fox Weather's Marissa Torres in New Orleans.
12: The latest advisory coming in from the National Hurricane Center appears as if that center did redevelop or shifted further to the south over the open Gulf. And we are continuing to see that westward movement. It is still a tropical storm at those maximum sustained winds at 45 miles per hour. Speed has picked up a little bit, but it's not that strong.
39: Bertha is forecast to move into Texas tonight in Houston and Galveston areas. I'm Dave Anthony, and this is Fox News.
13: Every day, 70,000 puppies or kittens are born in the U.S. Cute, right? Well, what's not cute is that half of all litters are accidents. And when a kitten has a litter of oopsies and a puppy has a litter of uh-ohs, pretty soon you have thousands and thousands of OMGs. And that leads to millions of pets being killed in shelters each year. But if 80% of people with pets say they believe in spaying and neutering, then what gives? Turns out that those sweet little fuzzballs can get pregnant sooner than you think. A lot sooner. But here's the good news. You can stop the accident before it happens. You just have to remember one number. 4. As in 4 months. When you bring home Maggie or Ruby or Puddles or Clyde, get them fixed at 4 months old. It can be old enough to get pregnant, and it's definitely young enough to make a difference. Prevent more.
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1: Okay. All right. So how many non-citizens are on the voting rolls in New Jersey? Well, according to the Department of Homeland Security, they believe, this is Mark Wayne Mullen who wrote this, that there are as many as 35,152 non-citizens on the voting rolls in the Garden State.

The Department of Veterans Affairs is so innovative, it not only improves the lives of veterans, it transforms the lives of healthcare professionals who serve them with access to the latest technologies and remarkable benefits. Transform your future at vacareers.va.gov.

0: Welcome back to the Guy Benson Show with Christine and Joelle. I'm Harry Hurley, filling in today for Guy Benson on a busy news day. If you're just joining the Guy Benson Show, we've been talking so far about the alleged, well, I guess it's not alleged, maybe more, but the admission from New Jersey Governor Mikey Sherrill that 6,600 non-citizens were registered to vote in New Jersey, and that nearly 400 of the illegals actually have voted in New Jersey. So think about this. If it is a bigger number, and maybe even in a close election, this could be a number that could determine who wins and who loses. It's why you can't have people. It's why that states should always be looking to keep the voting rolls pure and cleanse them. And when people pass away, taking them off the voter rolls so that messenger ballots and other absentee ballots don't get sent out to people that, you know, are no longer with us or that moved away or, you know, shouldn't be voting. So this is a really big deal, because the pushback for many years, because so many non-citizens have been admitted into this country, it's a number we don't even know, because we just let the doors wide open and let people in. And so in cases where there are motor voter laws, which are a number of states, when someone is given a driver's license, they're automatically put onto the voter rolls. I heard a member of Congress, forgive me, I forget which one, say, how stupid is that? Who would ever do something like that? So you wouldn't do something like that by accident. You would do it on purpose. But even people outside of New Jersey are having to answer for this. Other prominent Democrats, Cut 24 will be illustrative of that. And that is Senator Warren confronted all about this. Joelle, Cut 24.
1: It is already illegal for someone who's not an American citizen to vote, period.
2: But there's at least 400 aliens that did vote.
1: There are already laws to prevent that. And if people have violated the law, then they should be prosecuted. Easy.
2: Anything's actually going to happen. I thought Democrats always said that there's no evidence.
1: I don't understand why you want laws that are already there. That makes no sense.
2: But no, I thought Democrats said illegals never vote, but obviously they do, right?
0: See how they change it? Illegals never vote was what they always said. Non-citizens do not vote. So then they didn't have to answer the question because they said it didn't happen. Now they're saying there's our laws. There's laws. It's all what happens. There's laws. Congressman Jeff Andrew will join us next on the Guy Benson Show. We, of course, will talk about this. We'll talk about the Iran war, spending authorization, and a whole lot more. It's the Guy Benson Show.
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